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1: I Dig a Pygmy by Charles Hawtrey and the Deaf Aids. 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

Rocket.

0: Good evening, sports fans. It's time for Thursday Night Football under the lights in the Colorado Rockies. I'm Pete Werlin, and my partner is Andy Wan. Andy, it's homecoming, and we've got a good one tonight. Clear Creek, 2-1 versus the 0-3 St. Mary's Pirates. What do you think?
1: Peter, it's homecoming. That's all we need to say.
0: That's all we need to say.
1: Yes.
0: We've got a light mist drizzle happening. It's cloudy. It's absolutely beautiful. And the St. Mary's Pirates are...
1: And toe meets leather.
0: Kicking off. It bounces at the 12. It rolls all the way to the goal line. Now it's kicked into the goal line.
1: That's a slippery ball, Pete.
0: Merrill picks it up, and he's trying to find an opening. He twists. He turns.
1: Ooh.
0: He at least got to the 10, but that was near...
1: That was ugly.
0: That was near early disaster. We are glad you're listening to Gold Digger Football live from Floyd Hill in Clear Creek County. If you're traveling the roadway, you might be catching us on 102.7 or 103.9 or worldwide on clearcreekradio.com. We've had a couple people text in already from a traffic jam in Seattle. Is Claire, and Andy's going to give you that text line, but the Gold Diggers come up first and 10 from their 10. Straight back to the quarterback. He runs over the right-hand side to about the 16-yard line. Good run, and that was...
1: Text line, Pete, 303-919-2233. Let us know where you're listening in from. Love to hear from you.
0: And remember, Gold Diggers have changed to eight-man football. This is the third year in eight-man. And it's been a great change. We're seeing schools we've never seen before. We'll tell you a little bit more about St. Mary's here in a second. Very interesting school.
1: You got some great info on them.
0: Number 14, Titus Canellos, is at quarterback. And he runs it up the middle, and he's going to gain a first down over the 20 to about the 22. So got us out of a hole. That was scary on the kickoff. Looks like it is going to be slick on the field. Remember, this is an artificial turf here at Gold Digger Stadium, not the grass from the old one. And it's been kind of misting and drizzling all day long. Beautiful temperature, about 56 degrees. Snow on the way, Andy. This is your favorite time of year. You like the temperature change.
1: I love this. It's football weather. That's what it is.
0: A little roll to the left, number 5, and that's Skyler Clark. He gained a good... maybe 5, maybe 6 yards on that. Just kind of a slow, he was looking for somebody to throw it to. Hey, the Gold Diggers had 2 big wins early in the season, and then they got whacked last week in West Grand.
1: Is whacked the correct terminology? I know I didn't see
0: Andy,
1: it.
0: Andy, it was terrible. I'll tell you about it in a minute. All right, here we go. 2nd down and 4. Man in motion. I think they're going to call that illegal procedure. Yeah. He drifted too far. So I wear a scar from West Grand as a freshman under my chin. I've had it every day since then. I got hit so hard.
1: Freshman
0: in high school. I punted and then made the tackle, but the guy drove right into my chin. Bled like crazy. The coach said, "You're fine." The next day, the doctor said, "Ooh, you should have come in." And he said, "You're going to cut that shaving for the rest of your life." And I do. So West Grand just eats in my head.
1: Yeah, it's stuck in your crawl.
0: Well, I'll tell you what happened in West Grand last week. 2nd down and 8 for the Gold Diggers. Snap to Merrill. He runs to the right. He's got a little opening. He's across the 30. He may go. No.
1: Whoa.
0: Great tackle right at the end by... he got up too quick. Maybe number 22. That is...
1: We got a good crowd here tonight, Pete.
0: Got a good crowd. And it's funny, number 22 is not on our main thing, but that's Makalai Hodges. And it's going to be a first down. Gold Diggers have a good little drive going. They're already at the 35.
1: What number is Makalai?
0: He's going to show up here. Malachi.
1: Yeah. 22.
0: 22. He doesn't show up on the regular roster. He shows up on our supplemental that Joe keeps us. He keeps us supplied.
1: He's our mother hen.
0: All right, another run up the middle for, I think that's Skyler.
1: Gosh.
0: He carries him 11 yards. That was Skyler Clark. So the Gold Diggers were 2-0, feeling pretty good, rolling into West Grand. They got beat 56-12. But the thing I want to tell you, West Grand had 18 carries for 421 yards, which averages to 23.4 yards per carry.
1: Well, you know, Pete, from a defensive standpoint, that's not too impressive.
0: Not too impressive. Seven rushing touchdowns. Now, Merrill Harvey takes it. He's going to go all the way. He's at the 30. He's at the 20. He's at the 10. And he scores a 54-yard TD on a run right up the middle. That's what we want to see. Wow.
1: That was incredible.
0: We love Mayor. Oh, ring that bell is what they're
1: ringing. Ring that bell, yes.
0: At 8:12. So 8:12 to go, and Merrill Harvey rips off a 54-yard TD.
1: I haven't heard our guy Joe Lupinacci. Has he gone silent?
0: Maybe his mic broke, but I could sure hear him earlier.
1: Yes.
0: He's all in. What if he's shut down?
1: Are we going with 2 points?
0: Going for two. Yeah. Remember, we want to see Merrill kick because he's been doing a great job. Titus is at the quarterback. He seems to be assuming more of those deals. He rolls to the right, look for a pass, and he's going to dive in over the goal line for two. Now, it's interesting. The St. Mary's School comes in. It's St. Mary's High School. There's also a St. Mary's Academy, which a lot of people have heard of up in the Denver area. But St. Mary's School was established in 1885 in Colorado Springs by the Colorado Springs Diocese. And that's a long-running school. And their motto is super simple. A Catholic college prep family since 1885. 141 years, Andy.
1: Speaks for itself, right?
0: Speaks for itself.
1: Wow. Wow.
0: But they are 0-3, and the Gold Diggers are now up on them. 8-0. Gold Diggers are in their dark blue pants, dark blue jerseys, gold numbers, gold helmets. The one thing we noticed this year is they don't have the miners pick on them anymore that I can see. They're just a solid gold helmet. And almost every team in Colorado is playing in the Rydell helmets. And I don't know if we've been a direct beneficiary of the Broncos trying to get every kid in a good helmet.
1: Well, safety first. And Tommy's leather.
0: Merrill rips one. He's been getting them always to the 10. It bounces off a shoulder pad. It's loose. And a Pirate, number 22 again. Malachi, he jumps on it on the 16, maybe 17-yard line. He didn't even try to pick it up and run, Andy. He just dove on it.
1: Well, you know what? I think he lost that in the lights. That was Landon Borg. After it hit him in the chest, he was looking around like, where'd it go?
0: Yeah, he looked behind him.
1: Yeah.
0: It bounced about 7 yards
1: Landon
0: forward.
1: Landon Borg.
0: All right, here we go. The Pirates come up. They've got just a quarterback in the shotgun. He's got two receivers, right, two left. Everybody's eligible practically in eight-man football. Number eight takes the ball, Landon Borg, and he slips one tackle, but he still gets tackled behind the line of scrimmage, bringing up second and 12. So good defense. I noticed we had struggles tackling last week in West Graham. And I don't know if those guys were just that powerful, but I watched the game highlights, which if anybody's bored at home, pull up last week's highlights and you'll see what I'm talking about. Seven rushing touchdowns and 420 yards.
1: Now, would they really be highlights if you're a Clear Creek Gold Digger?
0: It was on the West Grand site, Andy. I think that answers that. It'll be third down and 14, a loss of another two. Gold Diggers look good tonight.
1: That. Yes, they do. Let's see what we got going on. Oh, the stands are filling up, Peter.
0: Stands are full. We had to park farther away than we've ever had to
1: park. I've never had to park that far down there.
0: And I think what was interesting, we had our pregame at Tommy Knockers, which was outstanding.
1: Yes.
0: But we should have stayed for tailgating here. Shotgun snap. He's looking. He twists away. He's trying to throw it, but he can't get away. Now he tucks it down and runs. Across the 20 to about the 25.
1: Got a first down, didn't he?
0: Yeah, I think he did. He was able to dive in there and get that first down.
1: I don't know.
0: They're going to say a yard short, Andy.
1: I think you're right, Peter.
0: Well, we're glad you're listening. We love high school sports. Our radio station, the best little station in the West, has been broadcasting live sports. Andy and I have been lucky enough to do football, we think, for about 12 years now.
1: No, Peter, I think 14.
0: Well, whatever you say. Shotgun snap, yeah. Handoff up the middle. Oh, that was a great fake. He faked it to
2: 44.
0: Malachi, and then 14 kept it, and 14 is Hayden.
1: Peter, I notice we have the Clear Creek Brass Ensemble down there.
0: Oh.
1: Yeah.
0: They're under a little tent, and they're obviously not expecting wind. I don't see any of the wind tie-downs, and we all know what those tents do up here.
1: Yeah. People waving.
0: People waving. Are they waving at us? We've got our new banner.
1: Yeah. I think we're celebrities now.
0: Our banner has caricatures, basically, of us. Pass, 44.
1: Ooh.
0: 44 came in at quarterback, and that's Reggie Harmon, and he threw an incomplete pass.
1: He's a sophomore. To Malachi. No, I'm sorry. To Landon Bork.
0: All right, so Landon, Malachi, and now we have Reggie. Those seem to be the people. Everybody but essentially the center and the guard. So one person on each side of the center. Everybody else is eligible. So it's 5 out of 8 can get that ball. And that's what's kind of fun about this. So right now we have 2 to the right, 2 to the left, then the 3 little gathered. And remember, we've got our giant man up front.
1: Oh, yeah, we do.
0: Oh, hey. Good pass. Complete to number 8. He's across the 40. Going to have a first down, and he gets to about the 44-yard line, and number 8 is Landon. He's the one you've been calling out. That was a great play. They let the defense come in on him, and then he just threw it right over the middle.
1: Well, right now, Peter, I'm pretty impressed with St. Mary's, the Pirates. I think I was underestimating them with a, you know, judging by their record, but you know how these the parity in these leagues.
0: Oh, yeah.
1: Yeah, it's
0: We've got the teams you beat by 40, and then you're going to get beat by 40. Let's hope this is one of those games that is even.
1: Yeah, this might be an even match.
0: All right, 44, Reggie, quarterback.
1: Oh,
0: he kind of pitched it forward, and it bounced off of number 22, Malachi, but he was the quarterback, 44. Reggie was able to land on it.
1: Peter, I'm looking out here. You know, you look at the fans and the cheerleaders and the band and everything else, and it looks like a normal evening. But when I look up at the lights, you can see it coming down.
0: Well, here's what I've noticed about Clear Creek kids, and you raised some, and I raised some. They all have coats. We buy them coats. But they all come to the games in hoodies, and they say, I'll be fine, and they look like wet rats.
1: Yep. There's a saying about cotton, and I can't remember what it is.
0: A roll around. Fake handoff, and Reggie takes it around the corner, and he gains. There's a little talk about, oh, I see. So one thing I noticed last week is Clear Creek could not contain the outside. And I wonder if they scouted that, because Reggie just came right for the outside and was able to get a first down. So we have no containment on the outside right now. And with only 8 people, if you get on that outside, you're going all the way. All right, so first down and 10 for the Pirates at the Clear Creek 44. They're going from left to right from our booth, which is north to south. They're dressed in all white with Kelly Green highlights. Fake pass, now a screen, dropped by number 14. Dropped that pass, it hit him. That was Hayden Cusinelli. Not quite like our Clear Creek Cuccinelli's.
1: The Italian side.
0: Oh, yeah. All right, it's going to be second down and 10. Reggie's.
1: Is that woman someone we know, Pete?
0: That's Miss Inderhu. She's the principal.
1: I think she. Did she just visit us last week?
0: She might have. Let's see, hand off to number 22 up the middle, Malachi, for a gain of 5 or 6.
1: Did she drop off a treat for us?
0: She might have.
1: Do you have anything
0: else? Oh, no, she just shook my hand.
1: Oh, okay.
0: Yeah.
1: Okay.
0: All right, it's going to be third and 5. Oh, we got an injured gold digger way away from the play. I don't know what happened, but it looks like a left ankle.
1: Oh, that's our guy. That's our big one.
0: That's our big one. That's Kyler, number 77. It kind of looked ankle-ish to me, didn't it, to you?
1: Yeah.
0: I'm hoping it's just a cramp.
1: I was learning about high sprains and low sprains. You kind of want a low sprain.
0: Yeah.
1: You can continue with that.
0: And you see him tape him. Wasn't that what Mahomes had? His was high, and they were very doubtful that they were going to be able to continue, but obviously he did. All right, here we go. Third down and 5 at the Gold Digger 39. Reggie takes a snap. He pulls it back out of a fake handoff, but then great defense by Merrill and a little help from number 75, Emerson Walsh, a junior. So that's fourth down. And remember, if you watch eight-man football a lot, which now we have, you get inside this side of the 50, and most teams are going for it. Fourth and 5, you're going for it. What are we doing, taping an ankle down there?
1: I'm trying to see what we got going, yeah.
0: Who was that trainer that one year that just came out and said, you're fine, started twisting ankles like we've never seen, and then just said, you're good, and yanked him up? Do you remember that girl?
1: Overzealous?
0: Overzealous.
1: Was she part of the school system or part of the...
0: I don't know. I think part of the school system.
1: Okay.
0: That's going to be an incomplete pass on fourth down. I'm looking for penalty flags. I don't see him. It was a pass back to the left, so that could be, unless there is one, that'll be the refs are kind of having a little conference. Oh, there is a flag. Did you see that? If they call that, they're calling it
1: defense, number 5.
0: An offsides. I thought it may be pass interference, but just a simple little offsides. No, that's bigger than offsides. That has to be offensive pass interference or defensive.
1: Well, he called offsides, but he gave the symbol of interference.
0: Okay, and he marched off 15 yards, so I think he meant, obviously he meant a bigger foul. That brings up a first and 10 now from the 25. Huge lucky break for the Pirates. Reggie Harmon at quarterback.
1: Bought him a new set of downs.
0: Got a man in motion left to right. And he takes it, fake handoff, goes up the middle. He's a big kid. We don't have sizes on. We have sizes on 3 of them. Isn't that weird?
1: That is weird. Pete, do you remember last year you had the intel on one of their star players, and I believe it was his granddad that had played for St. Mary's as well.
0: Did he text in and told us, right?
1: That's right.
0: All right, if you're listening, and we really want to hear from St. Mary's fans, we're glad you made the trek up from Colorado Springs. It's now 2nd down and 7. We've heard from a couple callers, right? We've got Seattle.
1: Got Utah.
0: Utah.
1: There we go.
0: Handoff up the middle this time and mowed over by the 3 gold diggers. 18, who is... Ski Hall, 14, Titus, and there was another maybe one or two gold diggers. 4 out of 8, 50% of your team on the tackle. Brings up 3rd down and 6 from the 21-yard line. Gold diggers are ahead, 8-0, with 1:14 to go in the first quarter on Gold Digger Football, K-Goat Radio.
1: Yeah, the Pirates are not laying down, Pete.
0: No, this is a good drive. 3rd and 6, what can they do here? They've got split way to the right. It is on the ground.
1: Uh-oh.
0: It's an all-out mad dash for the ball.
1: Uh-oh.
0: It's still loose. It's over the 50 to the 49-yard line. That ball was fumbled 10, 20, 30 yards backwards. Kicked, fumbled, smacked, and finally dove on at the 49-yard line. That was fun. I think 6 people touched it on the ground.
1: I think Reggie Harmon there didn't know where that ball was.
0: It went over his head, right? Like just a.
1: But then he went back and thought he had it. And
0: ooh.
1: Then it kept going, and he's looking around him like, okay, who stole the cheese?
0: A little bit of a sky ball.
1: Who stole the cheese? Okay.
0: Holy
1: 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Text line 303-919-2233.
0: First and 10 from the 49. Snap up the middle. Titus breaks loose. He's across the 30, the 20, the 10. He's going to have a 49-yard TD. Andy, like eight people touched him, and he blew by them all.
1: That was a great run.
0: Wow. We're going to call that a 49er. I don't know how he did that, but he just broke through and went crazy at the 36-second mark of the first quarter. Wow. That was funny because he did. He just took it from, he just took it right smack up the middle.
1: That is kind of a heartbreaker for the Pirates.
0: It really is. They were on the drive. Titus takes it. He drops it. Now he picks it up. He throws it.
1: Beautiful.
0: And just in time, number 75, Emerson Walsh is able to get the two-point conversion.
1: Was that Merrill on that one, on the toss there?
0: Yes.
1: Yes.
0: Okay, so one of our very dedicated listeners, who clearly has a better memory than you and I, remembers last year. He said he was the grandfather of a player, lived in San Diego, and had family members who served in the Navy.
1: Yes.
0: Yes.
1: Right.
0: Thank you, Gene.
1: Right. Gene. Yes. Yes.
0: Keeping us honest.
1: Yeah.
0: That's right, because he texted us many times throughout that game. Wow, the Gold Diggers are off to a quick start, and this has to help them feel better after the...
1: And who did we receive that information from?
0: My friend Gene.
1: Gene, thank you. Well, they call it K-Goat for a reason. We're a bunch of old goats up here, and sometimes our memories just aren't as good as they used to be.
0: Well, Gene expects us to be in at least mid-season form today.
1: Thank you, Gene.
0: The fog is rolling in with the mist. We were going to try to have a helicopter come in tonight. We think we're going to do it on the Saturday game. They never would have been able to get in here tonight.
1: I keep forgetting about that.
0: All right, 16-0, Gold Diggers.
1: And toe meets leather.
0: Merrill boots it hard all the way to the 10-yard line. This time it is handled by number 22. He goes, oh, we've got penalty flag.
1: Flag.
0: 22 is making a run for the outside. He breaks a tackle, spins, and lost the ball. What do you think that penalty was? Because they threw that a long way. And that was Malachi on the return. It was a great return. They're going to call it a holding, I think. Yeah, holding on the offense on the return. So they're going to bring that back. Looks like they're kind of marching it off from the end, but I think it's going to be a spot foul. So the it's going to go way back, Andy.
1: Yeah, we don't like to see those.
0: They're going to settle on the 21-yard line. It'll be first and 10, and we're just about at the end of this first quarter. We have 23 seconds to go, so they'll get one play off and then switch. St. Mary's a pretty small school. It's 9 through 12, and they, in 2024, the latest, we had a stat four, they only had 151 kids.
1: Wow. So are we just having less kids these days?
0: Well, if you read kind of the crisis at some of these smaller schools and even the bigger schools, there's an enrollment crisis in Colorado, really. I think Boulder was the latest I heard talking about closing a bunch of schools.
1: So that means families are moving away?
0: Yes, I have a friend who's moving back to Illinois because they sat with a mortgage broker and he said you cannot get a house in Colorado unless you, you know, way out from here. So they are moving back to Ohio or to Illinois. They're buying 5 acres wooded with a creek, 3,700 square foot house for $450,000.
1: Yes, yes.
0: And you're not getting that here.
1: Yep, I met someone that's moving to Indiana. Same thing, the Midwest.
0: There's a lot of
1: good things about the Midwest.
0: All right, first and 10 from the 21. Oh, it's on the ground again, Andy. And the Gold Diggers are chasing him down. And Reggie Harmon was able to get on it, but it's going to be all the way back to the six. That was a low snap to the left. And I don't know if he's just dropping it or if the snaps are off. That one seemed a little low. They're having a little chat down there. All right, the end of one is going to be 16-0, Gold Diggers. A really good first half for the Gold Diggers.
1: Yeah, solid 16-zip. You know, and the Pirates seem to be going backwards.
0: Yes. Now, the Gold Diggers, I'm trying to think, look ahead at their schedule over your shoulder here. They had, you know what? We don't have this year's schedule. We have last year's schedule.
1: Is that what that is?
0: That's not helping us.
1: Why do we have that?
0: I don't know. But then all of a sudden we will head to some of these schools out on the Eastern Plains now that we are in the Plains Division. And that's where the Gold Diggers are going to face some big tests. Homecoming, as we said, the theme this year was Jurassic, I'm reading on the front of the program.
1: Did we see any floats out there? Remember the floats?
0: Yeah, apparently they had a good parade in Idaho Springs. They haven't had it for a few years, and that was fun. Even some of the elementary school kids were leaving to go to the parade, so that was fun.
1: You know, I got video footage of parade when our kids were in.
0: Oh, yeah.
1: That's I think I remember fun. Gracie in back of the Hutcherson's convertible or something waving.
0: Oh, man. All right, here we go. Second down, and it's going to be 25. Almost another fumble. But he was able to snag it in. And who did that go to?
1: Merrill.
0: That went to Reggie again, number 44. Merrill Harvey on the tackle. This is a tough one here, Andy. Third and 20. He gained a couple yards, so third and 22. I haven't seen really a good passing thing.
1: Well, you know what, though? They have completed it, which, you know,

0: All right, so that's going to be a safety to start the second quarter, bringing up a free kick. The audience, all of a sudden, the crowd just went quiet, like they're all talking about what's happened here. 18-0.
1: 18-0.
0: Yeah,
1: now Clear Creek's going to get the ball back.
0: Yep, with just 11:18 to go in the second quarter.
1: Now, I don't know if you watched college football last weekend, but the Vanderbilt, who was it? Vanderbilt NC State game. Happen to see that?
0: I did not.
1: 3 seconds left on the clock, I believe it was. Vanderbilt is down by, a touchdown. And, so NC State has the ball at their own 3-yard line. And toe meets leather.
0: It's going to bounce at the 35 and then rocket towards the end zone. It's rolling inside the 10.
1: A lot of white coming at this man.
0: Clark picks it up. He goes left.
1: Oh,
0: he goes right.
1: He
0: finds a little opening.
1: Wow. What a great recovery.
0: That ball went 25 yards past any gold digger. Skyler Clark is able to get it at about the 8, and he runs it all the way out to the 37-yard line. That was really a good play. I thought he was just going to fall on it to protect it.
1: Well, the NC State quarterback is back in his own end zone. In just a few seconds, he just needs to throw an incomplete pass or run it out or whatever. He gets the ball, and he can't decide what to do. And they sack him with a fumble in the end zone, and Vanderbilt recovers. Time runs out, and Vanderbilt wins the game by 1 point.
0: So they got a touchdown.
1: They got a touchdown.
0: All he had to do was
1: do something besides
0: do
1: fumble.
0: Something. Wow.
1: Oh, yeah.
0: I'll go back and watch that tonight.
1: Yeah, just pull up Vanderbilt, NC State.
0: Okay.
1: All right, Pete, I am going to go venture off and check into the Clear Creek concessions and the restroom and give a full report back.
0: All right.
1: See how they're doing?
0: We'll keep it alive here. If there's no color commentary while Andy's gone, we'll blame Andy. All right, here we go. Gold Digger on defense. St. Mary's comes to the line. But no, it's not. It's Gold Diggers, obviously. At the 37, Titus takes a drop back. He looks. He throws it deep over the middle, but it's going to be intercepted by number 14. He positioned himself in front of number 33 for the Gold Diggers. And that is... Oh, that's funny. They don't have a number 33 on their roster. So the infamous number 33 let a guy get in front of him, number 14. And that was Hayden. And he got an interception, and now it is first and 10 for the Pirates. At the 40, their own 43. Great defensive play. Let's see if they can build on the momentum here of that little play. Hayden's quarterback, another one. And it's back there, and he able to pick it up and throw an incomplete pass. I don't think it's going to be intentional grounding, but they've got to solve this. That is 80% of the snaps are just rolling along the ground. I don't know what the answer is, but you can't keep doing that. That one is also 15 yards back, so that's a 15. They should come back up, though, but they have the ball way back there. Now they throw a penalty flag. I think they're going to call it intentional grounding. Let's see. Yes. So a very late call. They had everybody lined up like it was an incomplete pass, and then the White Hat himself threw this flag super late, called it intentional grounding, and that is going to be

0: a huge penalty. I think they called it, they added yardage from where he threw it. So it's going to be 10, 20, 30. It is. Andy, you're not going to believe this.
1: I think I caught some of that.
0: Well, so they called it intentional grounding from the spot he threw it. So we are looking at second down and 45 yards.
1: I'm looking at the markers over here.
0: I don't think I've ever seen one this far back. Now, another penalty flag. Everybody's pointing fingers.
1: Is that going to go even further back?
0: All right, 10, 20, 30, 40, 45. So second down and 50. Is that even possible?
1: I'm looking at the markers in front of us, and I have to squint to see how far away they are.
0: It's second down and 50. So draw up your second down and 50 play.
1: The old Statue of Liberty.
0: Oh, and it's over his head again.
1: Oh,
0: my gosh. The ball is loose again.
1: That might be a touchdown. Oh, my gosh.
0: I don't know who the center is.
1: Safety.
0: Oh, no, it's not another safety.
1: Pete, I went out in the elements. It is nasty out there.
0: Okay. And see, that's what we have in our new heated booth, another safety, Andy. I don't think I've ever seen in this. It went from second down and 50 to a safety. Oh,
1: it's,
0: my.
1: It's looking pretty bleak for the St. Mary Pirates right now. With 10:38 to go, Clear Creek Gold Diggers 20, St. Mary's Pirates 0.
0: All right, I want to know what we're doing. I played a little bit of quarterback. I was not very good, but I liked it. And you know, you would, if a center got hurt, you immediately had to go to your backup center and just practice. And then these are uncatchable snaps from the center.
1: Correct. He's having a tough time gripping the ball.
0: Yeah, maybe it's a grip on his part because it's just going shooting out the off the ground. Let's see if they're – I want to know who it is and what the plan is.
1: Reggie Harmon is not happy. And Tommy's leather.
0: Going to be a short kick picked up on the run at the 35 around across the 50. This is Sky Clark, and he's able to get to the 40. Skyler Clark. So a good return. He caught it cautiously on the run, made sure he had it, and then got another 20 yards. That was really well done.
1: We do have some impressive runs after the initial engagement with the ball. These guys kind of hesitate, and then they take off. We got some good athletes on the Gold Digger side.
0: Really do. It's going to be first and 10 Gold Diggers. Titus has really taken over some of these dualies. That's Skyler Clark, though. He's going to follow Titus around the left end and go on a run for himself.
1: There he goes.
0: Across the 30 and across the 25, and he got pushed out of bounds somewhere just short of the 20. It depends on how they mark it. Uh-oh. Penalty flag bringing it back. Who holding on 75. I'm going to watch him as he comes off. He's having the little chat with the coach, turns right around, runs right back out. And 75 for the Gold Diggers, Emerson Walsh, a junior.
1: Not much time for chatting.
0: Nope. Just a little pep talk. He came over like trying to explain it, and the coach just patted him and said, get right back in there, and he did. So that's good.
1: So, Pete, I'm looking at last week's game. The West Grand Mustangs scored 24 points in the first quarter.
0: Okay.
1: And they did not score in the second quarter.
0: Oh, that's good. All right, Titus is going to take it around the left edge. He's across the 45 and falls down towards the 40, which is about the original line of scrimmage. They're going to put it right there, so it'll be second and 10. So a good gain. You know, Gold Diggers, in the time we have covered them, have always been a really good passing team. I think it's interesting that we just don't pass. They were 3 for 6 last week. We just don't have pass attempts. Second and 10. Skyler's going to take it around the right edge. He breaks free. He's across the 30, 25, 20. He's getting charged, and great job by St. Mary's to get him knocked out at the 10.
1: Elias Alvarez.
0: Okay, saved a touchdown. Looks like it might be at about the 7 or 8, though, but great run, and then I think really good defense to catch him and drive him out of bounds. And that's going to bring up the yard marker, or the box, they call it, and that'll be first and goal from the 9 for the Gold Diggers. Trying to get another touchdown cranked in here. Titus in the shotgun. He takes it. He's going to follow Merrill around the outside. You know, sometimes all of our offense was Merrill. He's really kind of played a minor role and is just blocking for Titus and Skyler today.
1: Well, again, they got to mix it up. But, you know, if you don't have a passing attack, at some point you're going to have to rely on that and develop that.
0: That brings up second and goal from the 5, so a gain of about 4. 8:52 left.
1: So if I was a betting man, I'd probably bet that Clear Creek Gold Diggers score on this play.
0: Titus going to kind of go up the middle. Nope. Gets pulled down by number 22.
1: I would have lost. That's why I don't gamble, Pete.
0: I know. You shouldn't do that. Malachi helps bring him down, but a lot of Pirates were in on that. Next going to bring up 3rd and 5. Everything is a 4-down thing inside the 20 for both teams, really, in 8-man. We've really seen hardly anybody. I don't know if we've ever seen a field goal attempt in 8-man.
1: Have we not?
0: We're just scarred by the Broncos missing that field goal when we were doing the playoff game.
1: Sitting in the car, all hopeful.
0: 3rd and 5. Snap to, who was that? Run around the edge. Good stop. That was Skyler. And he gains maybe 2 yards. So from the 2, it'll be 4th and goal from the 2. Now, if you're a Pirates fan, if they can stop him here, that'll be a huge moral victory, Andy.
1: Yes, and I think they need something.
0: You're listening to Gold Digger Football on K-Goat Radio, clearcreekradio.com. 7:32 to go. Gold Diggers attempting a 4th and goal from the 2-yard line, ahead 20-0. Titus, he's going to take it right up the middle, and I think they might have stopped him.
1: He got in.
0: Oh, no, he did get in.
1: He got hit hard, though, right after he crossed.
0: 2 tough yards, and Titus scores a TD.
1: You hear the bell, Pete.
0: My ears are so plugged up, I couldn't hear that bell if it was in our room here.
1: Well, mine aren't, and I still can't hear it.
0: Well, they aren't yelling, ring the bell.
1: I asked our PA announcer, Joe Lupinacci, if he would just encourage the crowd to do that.
0: All right, going for 2 again. And it'll be Merrill around the outside, but he gets tackled. No go. All right, so that is going to be 26-0 with 7:17 to go. Gold Diggers, 3 touchdowns, 2 safeties. I don't know if I've seen a 2-safety game ever.
1: No, not on the same side. That's unheard of. So I'm looking at the West Grand Mustang stats last week. Their quarterback, Mr. Lockhart, was accounted for 291 yards, 4 TDs on 6 carries.
0: Wow.
1: So that was his running.
0: Okay.
1: His passing was 73 for 6 for 76.
0: Okay.
1: So we're talking about this young man almost went for 400 yards by himself.
0: That's a big night.
1: That's a big night.
0: All right, Gold Diggers for the kickoff now. The drizzle continues. I don't think I see one there's one Gore-Tex jacket on a dad. Everybody else is in a sweatshirt.
1: I told you, I went to the concession stand. It was miserable. And toe meets leather.
0: Going to be taken by a pirate at the 15. He goes around the right edge. He's trying to break loose. Good run. He breaks one tackle and then falls to the 35-yard line, and that was number 8, Landon Borg. All right. To make this the game we want to call, we need to see some offensive action here from the Pirates. I'm going to keep an eye on the center and see if I can diagnose what in the world is going on. We're short one player. Okay, that's Reggie. He's coming in with the play. And I think the play starts with, get the ball to me. Yep, I heard him say that.
1: And the center, please get the ball off the ground. Poor kid.
0: I know. All right. The center is number 63, and I don't know if that's a new center. Who's number 63?
1: Dominic Melendez, sophomore.
0: All right. And I would even put a guy behind Reggie to pick up the mess.
1: Clean up.
0: All right.
1: That was a good one.
0: Yep, that was a good one.
1: And there he
0: goes. Reggie's taking it around the right. He gains 5. He gains 10. He's getting loose. Tackle, depending on where they mark it. Remember, it's the blue line right under the numbers, and they're going to give him to about the 46-yard line. Great run. And that's the difference between chasing the ball to the end zone on the ground or a center that comes to you. All right, first and 10 in gold digger territory. This is a positive for the Pirates. We got 22 Malachi and 44 Reggie in the backfield. another good center. Hand off to Malachi, and he falls over just over. No, they're going to put it right back at the line of scrimmage. So it's interesting on both those last two snaps. I've been watching through binoculars, and Reggie bobbles every one of them. So I think some of them are getting to him. He's having trouble catching it.
1: Again, the elements are brutal. We're in our nice, comfy skybox, press box suite. But out there, it's miserable.
0: Kind of a cold, not quite freezing drizzle.
1: So, Pete, did Mike and Ike step up this year for sponsorship?
0: Well, I got some Mike and Ikes, but they were the super sours. They were not good. So we still have to find...
1: Are they not in the building tonight?
0: We have to find a box of Mike and Ike's. I could really use one.
1: If you guys have some out there, please deliver them to the press box.
0: Deliver them.
1: We'll give you a shout out.
0: We'll talk about our pregame meal at Tommyknockers, which was excellent.
1: Excellent. And we have to thank our man, Mark, for the server who took care of us and brought us our banner back.
0: Another good center.
1: Oh,
0: Reggie takes it. He breaks one tackle. Merrill's in on this one. 33 is in on this one. And 75. So 33 for the gold diggers. It's interesting. 33 does not show up either on either of our cheat sheets here. The mystery number 33. All right, here we go. Dominic back to center. Does it say how old Dominic is? He looks young.
1: Sophomore.
0: I'm just watching.
1: Oh.
0: Reggie gets it. He throws it over the middle.
1: Oh!
0: Almost intercepted by the mystery 33 man.
1: Peter.
0: Who did he say? Joe seems to know who 33 is. We got to figure that out. He almost said last name Haddock. We got to go find out who 33 is. Maybe write that in over there because he's been involved in a lot of plays. That's going to be fourth down, though, and 5 for the Pirates on the gold digger 41-yard line. You're listening to our Gold Digger broadcast. This is the third home game. There's two more after this. This is homecoming. I think they've had a fun week from what I've heard from different people. I'm trying to see if I see any alumni older than me. Seems to be a lot younger crowd. I don't want to be the oldest guy who graduated from Clear Creek. All right, long huddle, timeout. They're coming up with a plan over here. The coach for the Pirates looks like a Marine. He's got a Marine haircut. Don't you think the coach over there, he's standing right by the...
1: Well, let me get my binocs, Peter.
0: Yeah, he's standing right by the fourth down marker. Drop back, number nine, new quarterback. He's looking,
1: lefty. A lefty.
0: Pass is broken up and a penalty flag on it, and that quarterback is Elias Alvarez, a sophomore.
1: And 33 for the Gold Diggers is Blake Weichel, a junior.
0: Is he new? How come he's not on our list?
1: Well, maybe he went through the protocol of in the transfer portal.
0: Oh, yeah. Looks like that is going to be a turnover on down, so it will be.
1: He does look like a Marine.
0: He does look like a Marine. This weather is not bothering him.
1: No.
0: All right, first and 10 from the 41, maybe 42. Gold Diggers now have a chance to bump that lead up. Remember, at 40-0 in Colorado, the mercy rule kicks in, and I think the two games we've done have both been mercy ruled, right?
1: I believe you're right, and I'm noticing moisture developing on the field. Down around the 20.
0: Like a puddle? What if it's freezing? All right, handoff. Coming around the right edge, Merrill, and he breaks a tackle, breaks back into the middle, and gets whacked at the 50, falls to the 49.
1: Close to first down.
0: Yeah, he's going to be real close. The one far side judge has him at the 50. I thought the ball landed a little closer to the first down marker, but it's going to be for second down and one for the Gold Diggers. Good quick run by Merrill there.
1: Hot coffee is what we need, Peter.
0: We do need, we've got people listening in Louisville, Colorado with a comment of you guys sound amazing. Now that is my daughter.
1: Wow.
0: It's my daughter.
1: No, you didn't have to bring that part up.
0: I know. I love her dearly. Wow. And you can always count on their support, but thank you, honey. See, that just makes my whole day.
1: Gracie,
0: all right, handoff.
1: Our evening.
0: Titus is taking it around the left end. 45, 40. He breaks another tackle. He drugged two Pirates with him, and I mean some big guys. He drugged 22 and 8, both of them. Landon and Malachi, he drug them about 4 or 5 yards. He gained a first down. That was a great run. You've always liked Titus, though. He's a tough kid.
1: Yeah, we've watched him since he's a little guy.
0: It's all right.
1: Hard to see how fast these 4 years go, Pete.
0: Oh, it really is. All right, first and 10 from the 39 Gold Diggers. Looks like Merrill's going to take it this time at quarterback. Oh, he gets tackled quickly by number 40. Great defensive play by Braden Schecht. He's a 5'7", 170-pound senior, and that was a great defensive play for a loss of a yard and a half.
1: They do have some big players over there.
0: Yeah, they do.
1: 72?
0: Let's see here. Yep.
1: Tyler Sparks, defensive end, junior. He'll be back next year. He almost looks like a... I remember Bubba Smith for the Baltimore Colts.
0: He's just big and hulking, yes.
1: Yeah.
0: All right, Merrill's in the background. So's Titus. Titus takes it, fakes a handoff to Merrill, and
1: nice
0: he runs
1: move.
0: Around to the right.
1: Nice move.
0: He can't get free, and he gets back to the original line of scrimmage. Another very good defensive play. And these are nice kids. So that was number 8, Landon, and 22, Malachi again, and they got the – Titus down, and then they just both reached down and picked him right up. That was good. There's a big kid over there who's the ball boy, and I wonder if he's an injured player because he's almost bigger than any player over there.
1: On their side.
0: Yeah, their side. Dark blue sweatsuit holding the football. All right, third and 10. Snap to Merrill. He runs to the right. He slows down. Then he breaks a tackle, breaks another one, dives forward, and he's going to be out of bounds at the 33. So three, maybe 4 yards short of the first. So fourth and four. Oh, they're calling the homecoming court here.
1: And escorts.
0: Oh, yeah. It's a big deal. All right, it's going to be fourth and four.
1: So it looks like the precipitation has subsided.
0: For the announcement of the homecoming court. That's nice.
1: That's a good thing. We don't want makeup running.
0: All right, fourth and four. Merrill's in the background with Titus. Merrill takes it. He follows Titus. He tries to back up.
1: Uh-oh,
0: he dropped
1: uh-oh.
0: The ball. And fumble recovery. It would have been a turnover on downs, but they went ahead and
1: is
0: fell
1: that
0: on.
1: Tyler Sparks, our man there?
0: That might have been your guy, 72,
1: I'm liking him.
0: Right?
1: Yeah, I'm going to keep an eye on him for next year, too.
0: Yeah,
1: he's going to keep getting bigger.
0: So he helped kind of precipitate that fumble, and then he followed it all the way down, recovered it, and gives the Pirates a good field position at the 44-yard line of their own 44, but still good position. They have to get something going here. It's a minute 11 in the first half. They trail 26-0, nothing to lose. Two to the left, two to the right. Drops back.
1: Oh, look at that.
0: Looking. Throws it deep. Beautiful pass.
1: Beautiful.
0: And caught by number 8. And he's going to go to the 10, the 5, touchdown. That was a beautiful play for us.
1: That was textbook, Peter.
0: That was a 56-yard TD pass from number 44, Reggie, to number 8, Landon Borg. Beautiful play.
1: Did you see the sea of blue go past the quarterback, steps up?
0: Yes.
1: And they all went by him, and he just planted that perfectly.
0: That's how you play it when you don't have any defense and you're just playing catch with your friends.
1: Yeah.
0: 56-yard TD, number 44 to number 8, Landon Borg.
1: That's one of the prettiest 8-man plays I have seen.
0: Yes. And that brings it to 26-8.
1: Two points.
0: So that was another good pass. And the catch, that was number 14 caught that, Hayden. So plus 2 makes it 26-8. Well, we said they needed to get something going at a minute 11, and they did it in 9 seconds.
1: That was a pretty, pretty play. Way to go, Pirates.
0: All right, minute 6 to go, and then it'll be halftime. The court will be introduced. We'll see what the weather, Hurricane Polo is supposed to maybe bring a lot more moisture and maybe some snow next week.
1: Coming our way?
0: Coming our way. It's coming, you're going to slam through Baja and then come up through Arizona and Texas and hopefully get at least southern Colorado, but maybe get all the way up here.
1: Maybe an upslope is what you're saying.
0: I hope so.
1: So Baja's, yeah, they've been kind of targeted for hurricanes lately.
0: All right, one more kickoff of this half. Here we go, and it's number 44, Reggie Harmon.
1: And Tommy's leather.
0: And he kicks an onside kick, and it's rolling, and the Pirates are going to land on it. A perfect onside kick.
1: What a turn of events here, Peter.
0: It rolled through and touched a couple of gold diggers, and then a mishandle by number 30 for the gold diggers, Brecken Jennings, and then number 22, who we've called a lot, Malachi, falls on it, and that's going to give the Pirates a first and 10 at the 36-yard line with 58 seconds to go. Oh, it was fantastic. We were asleep.
1: Yeah.
0: And it was a perfect onside kick that popped past the first.
1: It was.
0: All right. Gold Diggers blitz.
1: Good defense.
0: Oh, ooh. Man. A whip.
1: That's,
0: he's going to get that whip.
1: That.
0: You know, what do
1: you
0: they call that?
2: Yeah, the body slam.
0: Yeah, I think he took one too many steps and then threw him. I think that's going to be that big 15-yarder. And I don't know if that's from the scene of the foul or from the line of scrimmage. But I can't remember. I don't have my file that shows what that is.
2: Is that Emerson Walsh?
0: Yeah, that they just called it a roughing the passer. It was Emerson who did it. And, you know, he had him wrapped up, and then he took, like, one more step to kind of prep for the throwdown, and I think that's it. And that is from the line of scrimmage. So that's going to bounce
2: that's
0: it.
2: That's a big one.
0: Oh, that's a big one. All the way to the 20, Andy, maybe the 21, and there's still 49 seconds to go. So instead of a 20-yard sack, it's a 15-yard penalty.
2: Yeah, the tides have turned here, at least for the moment.
0: That's a 35-yard turnaround. All right, first and 10, under a minute to go. Reggie Harmon with two to the left, two to the right. He drops back. He steps forward again. He throws a good pass. It's going to be a gain of about four.
2: I think Mr. Harmon is a good passer.
0: I think so, too. Clock is running, though. They get back to the line of scrimmage quickly. For a second and 7, and now somebody called a timeout. Let's see which side. I'm not sure the refs know who called it. There we go. All right. They're resetting the clock to 32 seconds. They gave the timeout to St. Mary's. Last timeout of the half for them. And now, it'll be 2nd and 8. Can they get it done from the 19, maybe 18-yard line, Andy? I tell you what, 26-16 is a lot different than 26-0, if they can get it.
2: 32 seconds left. Yeah, if they get it, look out. The Gold Diggers will probably have a talking to.
0: Yes.
2: During the halftime.
0: I think you're right on that onside kick. They just didn't look ready at all. Like that was the last thing in the world.
2: Great call on the Pirates.
0: All right, they stack a bunch of people on the right. Three receivers to the right, only one to the left. Reggie takes it. He drops back. He looks. He steps forward again.
2: Again.
0: He throws a contested pass, intercepted by the Gold Diggers, and returned. He's going to the. Oh, he got past the 30. Only one guy that he had to beat, and he got pushed out of bounds at the 35. That was a very big play. Was that Skyler?
2: Yes, it was.
0: Yes, it was. Skyler Clark on a huge touchdown-saving interception, and that should bring us almost to the end of the quarter. But, boy, he stepped in at just the perfect time.
2: You know, and he caught that with his hands. Just perfect.
0: He caught it at about the 3-yard line, and then he brought it all the way back to the 35. Great play.
2: Well, that was a momentum breaker. Which, what Gold Diggers needed.
0: All right, that brings up 1st and 10 for the Gold Diggers. You think they're just going to run it out here, or you think they're going to try to air one out?
2: You know, and amen, I think you just kind of
0: keep on pouring it on.
2: Keep on pouring it on.
0: All right. Titus is by himself. He drops back.
2: He's going to pass.
0: He looks right. He pulls it back down. He's going to run for it, and he's going to get tackled over the middle after a gain of about 7 or 8 with 11 seconds to go. And if they don't call a timeout, they did call a timeout. That gives the Gold Diggers one last shot at this thing. Why not? It looked like he was winding up to try to throw it. And that's
2: good. he was double checking.
0: You're right, it looks like all rain has stopped here. We should have almost a full moon, which I was counting on, but it's pretty darn cloudy.
2: But you know, it's not foggy, which is good. What month was that fog bowl in? Do you recall?
0: Oh, the one where we couldn't even see the sidelines. Yeah. Wasn't that fun?
2: Yeah.
0: I think that was kind of a September deal.
2: Okay.
0: All right, Gold Diggers are coming up for what should be the last play. And they're all in a almost a wishbone formation. They are going to pass it to the outside, going to be incomplete pass, so that should leave one more play as a possibility here. I was expecting something a little bit different than that, with maybe a chance to score, but that was not that exciting. We'll kind of hang out during halftime, a little bit of homecoming court introductions, and then we'll get right back at it for the second half.
2: Text line 303-919-2233. Love to hear from you.
0: Titus drops back. He airs it out deep. Can Skyler get underneath it? And it looks like a little hand-to-hand combat in there between Skyler and number 15, I think. And incomplete pet, number 14. We've seen him before, Hayden. And he ended up kind of winning that battle. The ball went over the top of both of them. Now that brings fourth down. How much time, Andy? I can't quite see that clock.
2: We're down to 4 seconds, Pete. Last play.
0: All right, last play of the first half, 26-8. We thought the Pirates had a chance to really get another touchdown, but a great interception by Skyler Clark. Titus is going to take the snap. He fakes a handoff, and then he's going to get chased down. He's trying to get away. He almost breaks it around the side. He does.
2: No.
0: He gets finally run out of bounds just over the 50-yard line, and that is the end of that. But that was a great effort by Titus, and, oh, if he would have broken around that corner, that would have been something. All right. Looks like the Gold Diggers are headed. I don't know if they'll go all the way to the locker room, but they're kind of headed one way, and the Pirates are coming down underneath the scoreboard on the south end of the stadium.
2: And homecoming festivities are fixing to take place.
0: Think we're going to have a dance routine? What do you think we're going to have going on out here?
2: Oh, it's going to be everything. There might be animals out there. I don't know. Circus clowns.
0: So, Andy, we were kind of talking about our golf games, that they're not developing as rapidly as we want as we get closer to retirement.
2: Correct, Peter.
0: I've been taking lessons for about a year, and I have things pretty well worked out in the studio. And then when I get out live, something's still happening. And you had a golf game today, you said?
2: Yeah, I had a golf game today.
0: How's your putting?
2: You had to ask, didn't you?
0: I did. I did.
2: Horrendous would be the answer.
0: Okay, yeah. Here's your golf question. Okay. Would you rather reach the green on a par three in one and three putt, or struggle to get on the green but one putt, both for a four? That was my issue yesterday. I had one of each.
2: And if you asked yourself that question, what would your answer be?
0: Well, I was so happy to get on the green off the tee, and then so brokenhearted. And then when it took me three shots to get on the green, I was kind of already mad. And then I went, felt pretty good about the putt.
2: Yeah, I feel your pain.
0: All right, here we go. We're announcing. Ooh, it's going to be tough to hear. Oh, they're applauding the score, which is 26-8. I'm not sure how we're going to hear that, Andy. Can you hear?
2: I'm having a tough time, Peter.
0: All right, we better make up our own then.
2: Cheerleaders are doing their thing over there.
0: Long-standing tradition of voting on the homecoming court. Ira's the first, what'd they call him, the first prince?
2: Is that what that is?
0: Yeah, he's like the first prince of something.
2: The king in his court. Do you know that in a closet at our house, we still have the crown that Tommy...
0: Oh, I think he kept it.
2: He kept it.
0: Are we going to try to get that back?
2: Yeah, I thought they were had an all-points bulletin out for that thing.
0: I see three crowns, but they look like they came from Burger King because you have the original. Is that what's going on here? That's what happened. You stole
2: the original.
0: And now we're in Burger King.
2: No one can duplicate
0: it. Oh, man, we're going to have to solve this crisis.
2: Oh, my gosh. Yes.
0: Looks like Miss Tina Matthews
2: is out there. What a classic. Uh-oh.
0: You knew she's a retired lieutenant colonel, right, from the Air Force?
2: Oh, yeah, she's got it all going on. She's going to have more retirement packages than you name it.
0: She would always lead the field trips to Greece and China and whatever. And I just trusted her so much because she was a Air Force liaison officer and dealt with all kinds of international type stuff. So we knew she could keep our kids safe. So that was good.
2: Absolutely. 10th graders are not a problem. Oh, wait a minute. We got a football player wearing ski. Or is that?
0: Oh, that might be Merrill with the pink shoes, remember? He's the only one in pink shoes.
2: Let's see what we got.
0: I tell you, we do not hear who's winning, but they all look terrific. And... Oh, Titus is the homecoming king.
2: Titus.
0: Oh, yeah, and it is. It's like a handmade crown. I think he should be in your crown that's in your house.
2: Yeah, see if we can dig that up.
0: And who's the queen? Do we know yet? Is that our homecoming queen coming out right now? If that's her, she's wearing Titus's white jersey, number 14.
2: Is that the homecoming queen?
0: I think that might be. Oh, I'm going out the window as a Clear Creek alumni.
2: Yeah, sir.
0: All right. I'm looking for older people. Oh, there's some older people than me, Andy.
2: Are there?
0: Oh, yeah.
2: Where are they?
0: I can't point them out, but I know they're
2: out
0: there.
2: There's a handful.
0: There's a handful. All right. It's a good crowd, Andy.
2: It's a really good crowd.
0: We've got our new banner, which has our characters on them.
2: They brave the elements. And look at this.
0: Yeah. A good crowd.
2: I don't
0: notice
2: the king and queen going together, though. They're just kind of...
0: Well, but they're both wearing the same jersey. Wouldn't you think that... Now they're holding hands.
2: Are they?
0: Oh, yeah.
2: Oh, boy. Here we go. Okay.
0: All right. 13 minutes to go. Get all the chores done for the evening and join us for the second half. Gold Digger Football live from Floyd Hill in Clear Creek County on I-70. We're glad you're listening as you're transitioning on the highway. It's the only radio station you can get. I told you why that the AM stations don't wake up here anymore at night, didn't they? The conspiracy theory?
2: Cause really?
0: We used to listen to the Denver Rockets before they became the Denver Nuggets and the Denver Bear games perfectly clear on little transistor radios, my brother and I.
2: Oh, the transistor.
0: And it was perfect. And now you can't get anything after about 7 o'clock at night. And the rumor in Clear Creek County is that in order to build that new big tower down there on Genesee, they agreed not to broadcast anything west from those towers. Is that possible?
2: Well, you know, the FCC has their own way of doing things. You know, Peter, I'm watching the press down here interview Titus Caneos. I wonder what that press is. He's wearing a Gold Digger shirt.
0: See.
2: He's got a little recorder going.
0: Oh, yeah. He does.
2: Could that be the current?
0: That could be the current person.
2: Boy, he's a intentional investigative reporter.
0: Yeah. All right, I see him with a camera. Oh, a good handshake from Titus. And Merrill's out with him. Oh, yeah, that's a full-on interview with a card being given to Titus's mother for follow-up questions, maybe.
2: Wow. Okay.
0: All right, that's good to have that done. Now, do we have a homecoming dance? We've got a little cheer going on, but I don't see a full-on dance. All right.
2: Well, they're good. They're in sync.
0: How many are there?
2: 10.
0: Oh, good. That's a pretty good crowd.

0: All right.
1: We got a chair.
2: Here we got a little handspring. Couple of them going on there. A lot of bouncing and jumping.
0: A lot of bouncing and jumping.
2: And
0: the band is still under the
2: high fives.
0: No wind, so the tent has stayed down.
2: So what do you think? Do you think we're
0: Oh, the band? No, we got the band coming out now.
2: Oh, what about our tunnel, huh?
0: It should be a good tunnel tonight.
2: Well, we got a big halftime allotment here. We're down to 10 minutes, 38 seconds.
0: All right. We've got a 7 or 8-piece band here. 1, 2, 3. I'm going to say more than 10. Oh, that's the Clear Creek fight song,
2: here we
0: maybe.
2: Here we go. Bum, bum, bum.
0: Oh, yeah, here we go.
2: Ba-bum.
0: I don't know if they actually know the Clear Creek fight song much anymore.
2: But it's printed on the program.
0: Is it really?
2: Yes. Fight, fight, fight for CCHS. Win, win, win. And bring
0: home a victory. Win or lose will always be true. GOLDDIGGERS. Bring home a victory. Oh, I remember.
2: I love that. Wow. Good
0: yeah,
2: for you, man.
0: That was a good one.
2: That's beautiful.
0: Hail our colors, royal and gold. See, we were purple and gold. And then, I think I told you this. We didn't buy a second letter jacket for me, and we had changed to blue and gold. And my mom was like, she cut my brother's letter off, sewed mine on, and I was good to go in purple and gold.
2: I love that. Yeah, you know, I had the same thing. I got my brother's letterman jacket. I couldn't get one on my own. Just wasn't in the budget.
0: That was us. And now we kind of fight over it. So who is it, the second kid who gets to keep the jacket or the first kid who originally had the jacket? Like if you're going to a reunion.
2: Well, who raises the most stink about not having it?
0: Well, I have it in my possession, so I just keep my mouth shut.
2: Yeah, that's a good way to play it. Oh, we need some of that, what they're throwing. They're throwing candy.
0: Yeah, none has made it anywhere close up here. They did it a little earlier.
2: What's your guy's name that you give a ride home to?
0: Nolan Cooper. He must be here. But
2: let's send Nolan Cooper on a mission to get us some candy.
0: All right, let me see if I can find
2: him
0: here.
2: Out there.
0: Let's see. His whole family might be here tonight. Let's see what we have here.
2: If anyone is listening to this show right now and knows Nolan Cooper,
0: send him to the booth with candy.
2: Yes. That's what we're asking.
0: All right. If we have somehow managed to keep you here, there's only 8 minutes to go before the second half. We did a rescue. Our helicopter did a rescue in the flat tops the other day and actually landed in snow, Andy. So there is hope.
2: Oh, really?
0: That snow is coming. And then there was snow on Pikes Peak this morning. And you can watch a Pikes Peak traffic cam if anybody's interested to see live conditions on the road on Pikes Peak. So that'll be fun as the storms come.
2: Does that road close at all?
0: I think they close it, but it's fun that they'll have that traffic cam running so we can check in on the storms. All right, there's a lot
2: That's
0: of kids
2: nice.
0: With a lot of candy, and we have none.
2: Right. We've lost our Ike and Mike and Ike sponsorship.
0: I don't see Nolan here at all.
2: Speaking of sponsorships, I heard Joe Lupinazzi ripping off all the sponsors for the game tonight.
0: Oh, that's good. Let me see if I can grab the sponsor list. We'll read it over the radio. I'll be right back.
2: And get our agents involved with maybe we can become spokespeople for that.
3: You must have better agents.
2: Well, it's a great night, folks, and we appreciate you listening. The precipitation has subsided, and now we have, moths flying by the lights, and cheerleaders are kind of independently doing their thing, just having fun. There's conversations all about, a lot of smiles, a lot of laughs, a lot of excitement. Yeah, this is what homecoming's all about. Familiar faces, some from the past, some new. It's a beautiful thing. And it's great to be a part of it as the Gold Diggers, Clear Creek Gold Diggers, up 26-8 over the St. Mary's Pirates. Now, one of my favorite traditions of all time, as Peter goes and finds us a sponsor, is the tunnel that's formed between the goalposts for the Clear Creek Gold Diggers to come running out to start the second half. But I still don't see fans filtering out there yet. We'll see. They have a big banner made. Cheerleaders are unraveling it. And there must have been a lot of work that went into this. You know, you see these big, beautiful banners, then the football players run through it, and that's it. It's over. Short lifespan. So we got little kids in ski suits. We got older kids. And we got much, much older kids. And basically kids of all ages. Okay, now we're starting to see. We're starting to see the fans filter out from the stands over the track and onto the field. Band is playing, and they're sounding good. Wow, okay. And there they go, everybody. One of the greatest traditions in sports right here at Clear Creek High School. There they go, the little ones, the big ones, all of them. Here we go, Peter. The tunnel is forming.
0: All right, I'm back with you. I learned a lot from Joe.
2: Did you?
0: As I always do.
2: Did you acquire any candy?
0: No.
2: Okay.
0: He did not help. The goalposts are wiggling. Do you see that over there? They're moving them. All right, it's building up. There's a big, giant poster for him to run through that's going to be, I'm going to say, 10 feet tall, about 15 feet wide, blue, gold, blue. And it's going to be bigger. We got to the 15 last time, and we're going to definitely roll past that, I think. I love watching the little kids. Like, this is all they've waited for the whole night.
2: Oh, this is wonderful. Look at that little guy right there. I just hope they don't run over him.
0: I know. You got to keep a leash on him.
2: I think Grandma or Grandpa might have forgotten about that one. Oh, boy, he's right in the middle of traffic. Let's get him off the way.
0: Get him out of the way.
2: Oh, please.
0: Oh, yeah, they grabbed one and snagged him. That looks like a two-year-old there.
2: Okay.
0: All right, we're past the 15 now. They've set the poster up right there. So anyway, his sponsors, really, he just thanks the people who sponsor the, through the Booster Club, the Georgetown to Idaho Springs Half Marathon, which is biggest fundraiser of the year and has been forever.
2: I think I ran that on the 30th anniversary.
0: Oh, okay.
2: Yeah. Yeah, you go to Georgetown in August and you're wearing gloves and ski jackets, and by the time things get going, you're shedding all that stuff.
0: All right, so I'm going to settle right in at about the 15 if some of those people would get in better position. So from the goal line to the 15, so 25 yards of double-lined fans from all ages, and the band is out there as well, which is kind of fun.
2: Yeah, that is fun. They're sounding good too. Do we know who the band leader is this year?
0: I don't. I see him down there. You see him? He's in the... He's the one who has the most pronounced beard.
2: Oh, we got some late stragglers down there. So, you know, our tunnel is actually two or three deep, whereas if they did side-by-side, singular...
0: Think we'd get to the 25, 30?
2: 20, 25, 30?
0: I'm counting 13 members of the band. That's a good-sized band. You know, the Clear Creek used to have massive bands, state championship bands.
2: Really?
0: And the best, one of the best band leaders we ever had was Dave Warble when I was younger, and he ended up being the band director at Disneyland after he left Clear Creek, and he did that for decades.
2: Could you imagine going from Idaho Springs, Georgetown, Colorado, to Orlando, Florida.
0: But he rocked it. I mean, he had so many kids playing instruments and everything. It was something. This is our best crowd of the year down there, and we're still getting stragglers running out onto the field. Oh, even a couple more headed out. Evergreen Ambulance has their lights on, and you can make the call, Andy.
2: Here we go, folks.
0: They got the flag.
2: Gold Diggers are getting ready. They're huddled up underneath the goalposts. The tunnel, the human tunnel, keeps growing, and here come the Gold Diggers. Boom! Right through the banner, and away they go.
0: Little siren from Evergreen Fire.
2: Wow, we got a nice new golf cart.
0: That's a good one.
2: Have you noticed that? We used to have that Gator, and now we got this fancy golf cart.
0: Yeah. Oh, man, our number 67 just hobbled off the Gator and is on the bench.
2: Uh-oh.
0: Is that 67 or 77?
2: Not Cy Semenoff, our favorite.
0: Oh, it's 77. So that is...
2: 77 is Kyler Baldwin.
0: Yeah.
2: Sophomore.
0: Oh, man, his grandparents are right beside us. They listen to us in California, they said, but they're here to watch tonight.
2: Oh, nice.
0: All right, we're going to do a little selfie here with the football field in the background. We don't have enough pictures of us over the years. We have a few.
2: Yeah, we just can't.
0: We can't remember when the first one was.
2: We can't remember the first one was.
0: All right, if you're just joining us or somehow have managed to stay with us, we're going to bring you the second half of the Clear Creek Gold Diggers St. Mary Pirates.
2: Pete?
0: And that's St. Mary High School from Colorado Springs, established in 1885.
2: I love that.
0: I do, too.
2: You know what's missing tonight, Pete? We're missing Gus. Where is Gus?
0: I wanted to ask about Gus. I have not seen him all year, and Gus, Gold Digger Gus, obviously is the mascot. And it's been a pretty steady thing. So Gold Digger Gus is on my list of questions. Before we get started here, I grabbed the list of sponsors that Joe read off. 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Do you think he makes these up, or is this what the people want?
2: Oh, no, I think they provide him with that.
0: All right. Yeah. 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And then he has a little follow-up notes here. He has the referees. So we have the referee is Jim Altman, the umpire, Evan Henderson. Linesman is Virgil Walker. Line judge is Shane Halverson. And the back judge is Irvin Moultrie. And remember, we've talked over the years the shortage of football referees. Having our games on Thursday night has made it so we are no longer in crisis. A lot of guys like and gals, remember we had a female ref last week, they want to come up, do a game on Thursday, and then they can do Friday games and Saturday if they want.
2: Yeah, you know, what? Not a bad way to make some extra cash, huh?
0: Yeah, I can't remember. It's not a lot of money.

0: All his teammates are coming by and saying hi. Looks like they're getting ready to go here.
1: Well, we got University of Miami 21, Wake Forest 7. There's a man down on the field for Miami not feeling good. There should be an NFL game on tonight, I believe. See if I can find that.
0: Yeah. All right, as we get ready for the kickoff here, Gold Diggers lead 26-8. It looked like they were just going to keep rolling, the Gold Diggers, and then all of a sudden a terrific pass, probably the best pass we've seen all year by any team, a 51-yarder from the quarterback, Reggie Harmon, to number 8, Landon Borg. It was a beautiful play, and then they were rolling again, but a great interception by Skylar Clark.
1: And toe meets leather.
0: An attempt at an onside kick, and it spun like a kid's spindle, went 5 yards forward and 3 yards backwards.
1: I'm glad you saw that, Peter, because I was looking downfield, and I'm like, where's the ball?
0: It spun like a top, and it went about 5 yards and then went backwards 3 yards. I think that's going to be automatic placement, like on the maybe the 48 yard line. It looks like that was a bizarre play.
1: That's amazing.
0: All right, we've got a Thursday night football game as well, as you know. Atlanta 24, Green Bay 7 in the third quarter. That was an update we just got.
1: Green Bay 7?
0: Yep, Green Bay 7 through the text line. I think I would have taken Green Bay in that game.
1: I would have, and I got a lot of fantasy football players on that.
0: But again, this is why you don't gamble online.
1: That is true.
0: All right. It looks like it did. It rolled backwards 3 yards. They finally settled on a placement at the 37-yard line. First and 10, St. Mary's. And one hard count, and Gold Diggers poured over the line. But let's see if they're going to say St. Mary's moved. Oh, they do. So somebody must have flinched on the St. Mary's side. And that's going to be a penalty of 5 yards. It'll be first and 15 now from the 43. Reggie in the backfield. He takes a snap. Handoff up the middle to number 22, Malachi. Malachi rolls forward, gets almost that, now only a couple yards. So it's still going to be second down. And looks like they did give him 3. So it'll be second down at 13. I think they've got to go back to the pass, the Pirates, because they were pretty effective with that. Everybody to the line of scrimmage. Reggie and Malachi in the backfield. 2 split to the right, 1 to the left. Everybody flinched again. Andy, we've gone from not being able to complete a snap to everybody jumping off sides. Illegal proceduring.
1: It's contagious.
0: Yeah, it is contagious. I think like 6 out of the 8 jumped. All right, here we go. Second down now, and they move back another 5. This time a good snap. Pass over the outside shoulder of number 5. No good. Number 5 is Braden Kermis. Braden's a senior. He was open, but the pass went flying over his outside shoulder, and he couldn't get around to catch it. Now it's going to be third down 17 is what it really settles in on. 2 to the left, 2 to the right for Reggie. He's going to take the snap. Oh, it looks like a Gold Digger jumped off this time.
1: Ski.
0: That was Ski?
1: Yeah.
0: Wow. This is 3 penalties on this drive. Back and forth. Let's see what we've got here. It's turned into a really nice evening now that the rain stopped.
1: Oh, beautiful.
0: Drop back,
1: another
0: pass
1: gorgeous
0: deep.
1: Pass.
0: And I

0: don't know why 8 didn't reach for it.
1: He didn't turn around.
0: Yeah.
1: And Merrill got lucky.
0: Merrill got a hand on it, but do you think he might have lost it in the lights? I'm going to see what he tells his quarterback.
1: Wow.
0: He's like, I know I was open. I don't know why I didn't turn around. All right, number 11's calling the play inside there. That's Austin Baker. He's a defensive end. He called the play, though. And now he's playing right guard. Again, 2 to the left. These hard counts are messing everybody up. Reggie's in the background. He throws over the middle. Almost a beautiful catch. And then almost picked off by number 32 for the Gold Diggers, Talis Graham. All right, the Chains people are ready to move on. And it looks like it will be turnover on downs. And the ball is on the 40. So first and 10, Gold Diggers from their own 40. First time in the second half for them to have the ball. We've got Merrill, Skyler. No, it's right past Merrill. He's got to pick it up. And then they are all over him and sack him.
1: Oh.
0: And now the ball is up again. And now everybody's diving on it. People are throwing stuff in there. Referees are throwing hats and flags and everything.
2: It looked like he threw the ball up, too.
0: Oh, the ball went flying up in the air. And it looks like we might have an injury. They're helping him off. That looks like a hamstring or a cramp.
1: Probably a cramp.
0: On number 22, your guy. And number 21 comes in, and he's half the size of 22. Do you see him over there?
1: Yep.
0: Littlest guy on the field. I would love to see something crazy happen. That is Brock Anderson, a sophomore. And he's in there as a middle linebacker, and he is half as tall. Now he's going nose guard.
1: Oh, yeah.
0: Oh, this is great. You can't get this in regular football. Merrill's going to take it around. He breaks loose. He makes a cut.
1: Oh,
0: he broke loose.
1: Guy,
0: he's across the 50.
1: The
0: 45. He cuts back. The 40,
1: and he made
0: 35.
1: The
0: down to the 32. Oh, and our guy did it. Number 21, Brock Anderson, the new guy, chased Merrill Harvey, one of the hardest guys in the league to bring down, and he saved a touchdown.
1: I must say, though, Brock Anderson had 2 opportunities, and he blew both of them in the beginning, but he hung in there.
0: Came back for the third time.
1: Third time's a charm.
0: Wow.
1: I was watching him the whole time.
0: What a play. First and 10, Gold Diggers. That was fun. Uh-oh.
1: Oh, that got me.
0: Like it.
1: Whoa.
0: Well, I think it was supposed to go to Skyler, who was in the middle, and it hit somebody else. And then fumbled forward, but it looks like the Gold Diggers got it back amazingly. Yeah, Gold Diggers got it back. It'll be second down. Loss of none on the play, so it worked its way back to the line of scrimmage. Wow.
1: Am I missing something here? There's not 2 Thursday night games, is there?
0: Maybe there is. You've got another one going here. All right, second down. Titus is going to take it up the middle, and he's driving hard towards the first down. He won't give up, and he can't go down. He eventually falls forward, and it's going to be third down and 3. Number 44 for the Gold Diggers. He wants a penalty, and I don't know what he wants. Dublin Jennings made the pull the flag motion about 6 times to the referee. I wonder what he thought he saw in there. We have to trust him. He was right in the middle of it, Andy.
1: Well, you know, I don't think the referees take kindly to
0: suggestions. Third and 3, Gold Diggers. Looks like it could be a timeout here. Oh, no, another procedure penalty against the Gold Diggers. So the Gold Diggers really were almost penalty-free in the first half, and they've had a bunch in the second. So that goes from 3rd and 3 to 3rd and 8.
1: Well, obviously in 4-down territory, so You know what they're going to do.
0: Skyler's in the middle.
1: Oh, big opening.
0: Hike
1: big
0: to Merrill. Merrill around the right edge, and he's going all the way. He spins, twists, and finally gets brought down at the 10. What a run by Merrill Harvey. That's a 25-yarder. When he rips them, he just rips these.
1: Good mid-season form. And you remember we watched him as a freshman, and we saw him scoot on the outside like that. Like,
0: and you said he's going to be fun to watch, and he has been.
1: He has been, hasn't he?
0: All right, first and 10, Gold Diggers. 7:04 to go. They lead 26-8 in the third quarter over the St. Mary Pirates from Colorado Springs. Sky Clark takes it, and he's coming around the left edge. He's trying to get around the edge, almost does, and gets tackled when they walk it back in. It's going to be the 3-yard line. Good run. Second and goal. Wow. All right, Gold Diggers, they really haven't scored since the 7:17 mark of the second quarter. So they're trying to get something going here for the third quarter. Titus is in the middle of our little backfield. He's going to take it right over the left guard, and he rolls in for a 3-yard TD. That was pretty good, Andy.
1: Yep, solid performance there.
0: So that's going to raise it 32-8.
1: 6:13 left in the third.
0: All right. That was pretty good drive for the Gold Diggers. All right. Let's see if the Gold Diggers can get a two-pointer here. Titus is going to take it. Fake a pitch. He's rolling to the left. He's looking to throw it. He throws it deep in the end zone, but it's going to be out of bounds. So no go. All right, 32-8 at the 6:13 mark. Gold Diggers on top. 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We're glad you are, and if you are, give us a holler on the text line.
1: 303-919-2233. Well, now I think we got some breathing room for the Gold Diggers.
0: All right, I think we have a secret listener in Georgetown.
1: Secret.
0: We call her Grandma Choo Choo.
1: Wow.
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1: The hoarding.
0: Collecting. It's collecting.
1: And Tommy's leather.
0: Great kickoff by Merrill Harvey. It's fumbled. It's bobbled. It's chased.
1: Oh,
0: it's still being chased. Picked up at the 2. Can he break through? Oh, he dropped it again. And it's going to be a touchdown, Gold Diggers, on the 15th fumble on this return and picked up and run in.
1: So now, high school, you can do that, but college, you can't, right?
0: Once your knee touches the ground, you can't. But that was our guy, number 32, Talis Graham, picked it up on one bounce. So there were like 7 fumbles.
1: Oh, yeah.
0: He bobbled it. He twisted. He turned around. He had it. He bobbled it again. It flew out of his hands.
1: Dublin Jennings, I mean, he's a great athlete, but boy, that was a rough sequence of events.
0: And then Talis picks it up on one bounce. It started because the whole thing got messed up and picked up at the 3. And then Talis picks it up on one bounce and rolls in for a defensive TD. Oh, what a play that was.
1: Yeah, that was brutal. But it was great. It was great aggressive play on the Gold Diggers.
0: So I guess we call that a fumble, and then Merrill runs in for 2. Wow. What do you call it? You call that that was a fumble recovery. 3-yard TD fumble.
1: Fumble advancement. There's that bell. I can hear it now up here.
0: All right.
1: All is right with the world.
0: Plus two by number 10. So that makes it, are we at 40 to 8? Is that what I
1: see? That's exactly where we're at. 6:02 left.
0: All right. So I thought we were going to avoid the mercy rule, but we are 8 points away from the mercy rule. Merrill tees it up at the 40. He's been kicking on average inside the 10. Let's see what happens here. I mean, it does kind of come off his foot like a line drive, so I bet you it is kind of a hard ball to catch.
1: And Tommy's leather.
0: A real line driver. Picked up cleanly by number 8 at the 13. He goes around the left edge. He breaks a tackle, breaks another, and falls forward to the 34. Good return by Landon Borg. All right. Going to be first and 10, Pirates. They've got to get something rolling here if they want to avoid going into the mercy rule. Beautiful night now for football, don't you think?
1: Oh, no place I'd rather be than right here.
0: A lot of times we can see the lights of Denver, but it's so socked in down there, you can only see a few lights in kind of eastern evergreenish type area.
1: Fresh air coming in.
0: Big penalty just marched off there. I don't think, let's see if the ref will tell us what it is. But it's going to start the Pirates now on the 44. All right, what can the Pirates get going here? One receiver stacked on the end of the line on the left side. Two receivers to the right. Reggie in the backfield with Malachi. Good snap, best one of the night. He gets chased. He's going to throw it away, and that could be... They're looking to see if that's intentional grounding. He was inside the hash marks. And I think they're going to say maybe there was a receiver kind of close enough. The refs are talking about it. The side judge is saying, no, oh, they dropped it.
1: He dropped it.
0: Oh, that's a 40-second delay. Oh, Andy. You know, it's so funny because I'm sure they kind of talked about it. Where was he? And then the ref was right there, so he knew. I think in high school it is the hash marks. And he was definitely not outside of that. No. It can't be the tackles because there's no tackles in the eight-man. So it goes all the way back now to the 25 from the 44. So it's been a rough couple of plays. It is going to be second down. And again, two receivers left, two right now. Drop back, throw over the middle, caught by number 8, and tackled in there for a gain of maybe 5. Very good tackle by Merrill Harvey. A positive yardage play, but it's now still third and 30.
1: They've had some long third down conversion possibilities.
0: The second and 50, was it second and 50 or third and 50?
1: I'm not sure on that one, but it was 50 plus.
0: And then the safety. All right, going to be a quarterback draw up the middle. He breaks one tackle, and Merrill is in there again for the stop. Great job. He... gain of maybe 4 or 5, but really good containment by Merrill Harvey in there to stop that. And now it's 4th and 22. I think their best play is that pass over the middle when he stepped up through the kind of hard rush. So let's see if they do that. Oh, it looks like he might be dropping back for a punt.
1: A little quick kick?
0: Yeah.
1: You're right.
0: Oh, he gets hit. Well,
2: that should be roughing.
0: I think that's roughing. Oh, yeah. I think it's the slowest draw referee in the history. If he were a gunfighter.
2: Yeah, he'd be dead.
0: He'd be dead.
2: He's
0: It definitely was roughing the kicker and then just his super slow draw of the flag. They're calling it only a 5-yard. I think it's a bigger one than that, but let's see. I think Virgil's coming in from the side to have a talk. I think it's more than 5 yards. Should be an automatic first down. Wow. So roughing the kicker is only a 5-yard penalty? I'm going to ask.
2: Not an automatic first down for the offensive team.
0: I'm going to ask my ChatGPT. I just don't believe that. But there's 5 striped people down there who agree. So I think I'm going to have to admit I'm wrong. All right. Relining up for the punt. Nobody really back for the gold diggers. I think they're worried about a fake. Skylar Clark would be the back, but he came up to be more like a safety. Punt got off. They're just staying away from it, the gold diggers. Takes a positive bounce for St. Mary's, lands at the 31, and it'll be first and 10 for the gold diggers. All right, only a 5-yard penalty. I thought that was a bigger penalty. I'm going to type that in here. All right, here we go. First and 10 for the gold diggers, starting at the 30. Just over the 30. Gold diggers are coming up to the line. Same 3 in the backfield. Titus is all the way back. Ball's kicked along the ground. Skylar Clark picks it up, and he's able to get back to the just past the line of scrimmage. Not very smooth there. All right, be 2nd and 8 now. I'm in high school. Let's see what it says. All right, Gold Diggers calling a play. Coming up to the 33-yard line. Here it says roughing the penalty is a 15-yard penalty with an automatic first down in high school football under high school football national rules.
2: You said 15?
0: Mm-hmm. With a loss of down. Whatever that means. Oh, automatic first down. Yeah. All right. Great run, though, for the gold diggers, and that's going to be enough for a first down. Oh, here's interesting. There's roughing the kicker, which is the automatic first down, which is severe, dangerous contact, such as hitting the plant leg. Running into the kicker, rule 9-4-5, is 5-yard and replays the down, but no automatic. That's minor contact that displaces the kicker without damaging them.
2: Without damaging them?
0: And endangering.
2: Oh, endangering, okay.
0: All right, Skylar Clark takes it around the left edge. Now he's going to try back to the right. Great tackle by number 8, your guy, Landon. You called him out as a good player first one, and he really is.
2: He is. He's had a lot of work tonight.
0: Yeah. Maybe, you know, if he'd have fallen to the ground, that probably would have been the bigger one.
2: It was interesting because the ball was already downfield.
0: Right. Got a lot of penalty. All right. 4 out of the 5 flags came out, so everybody saw that. All right. I'm going to say that those 5 referees got it right. It says in high school, when a punter successfully gets the ball away and then is hit by a defender, they must immediately determine the severity and location of the contact to choose between the 2 penalties. So I think they did the right choice. Yeah.
2: So read that again.
0: If the punter gets it successfully away and is hit by a defender, the officials determine the severity and location of the contact. So if it's low impact, which that was, it's flagged as running into the kicker, which is the 5-yard. All right, Skylar Clark takes it, and he runs right up the middle, gains 6 yards, enough for a first down, and he'll be at about the 40-yard line. All right, I learned something new. I didn't know there was a difference there. First and 10, Gold Diggers from the 41 of St. Mary's, currently 40-8. In the lead, we're a minute to go in the third quarter. Merrill Harvey's in the middle. He's going to take the snap. Oh, Skyler got it.
2: I thought I saw the ball go down.
0: Yeah, that was Skyler, and Merrill followed him up the middle. And for another game.
2: That was Titus.
0: That was Titus. Okay. They are so close together in that backfield, you almost can't see who gets the snap.
2: It's kind of like the old Platte Canyon days.
0: Oh, yeah. They were a good football team. I think they've had the same kind of enrollment problems because kids will go down to Evergreen or even farther down into Lakewood or one of the private schools. All right, Merrill's going to take it, try to get around on the right. And then he gets tackled. Great tackle by number 22, Malachi. Third down. Ball is at the 38. All right. Third quarter. Little position switch and one to go.
2: Okay, looks like our band director is ready to get him going. There he goes.
0: Our 13-piece band. They sound good.
2: Oh, yeah.
0: You didn't play in the band, did you?
2: I did not. In fact, we had a drill team, and I remember being in eighth grade because our high school went from eighth through senior.
0: Okay.
2: Drill team, they always went off a whistle to get them going, 3 whistle blows.
0: Yeah.
2: Well, I happened to have a whistle on me.
0: Okay.
2: For the pep rally, and I got those the drill team going way off sync.
0: They started
2: on my whistle instead of their own.
0: I was not nice. That's not nice,
2: That's
0: Andy.
2: That's not nice.
0: Oh, man.
2: I had a lot of bad looks toward me that day. Yeah. You know, Peter, I'm missing my old Clear Creek baseball cap. I need to find that back.
0: I've got one from 1980. All the foam is falling out of it. Merrill's going to take the snap, go up the middle, and he's got a full head of
2: steam. Well, you know it was a 1980 hat when you're talking about foam being.
0: You remember that foam that's inside of those?
2: Oh, yeah. That's back when hats just started coming out, huh?
0: All right. That's a great run by Merrill. Going to be first down from the just inside the 30. 40-8. 11:40 to go. Gold Digger football. And league starts in the next couple weeks, and the Gold Diggers are now in the Plains League. So we'll really see how good this team is in the next few weeks.
2: Yeah, it's going to be interesting. And again, I think there should be some passing plays, but that's just me.
0: Good news, 22's back in there. Titus on the run, tackled by number 11. Great tackle. Grabbed the shoulder pads and just whipped him down. Austin Baker, a senior. Interestingly, they played, the Pirates played Front Range Christian, lost 14-44. Los Animas way out on Highway 50.
2: They've done some traveling.
0: 12-44, and then Mancos 12-62. All right. Skylar Clark takes it up the middle. Gain of... leaves just three. So third down and three.
2: A lot of kids here tonight. Great to see.
0: I know. It is fun. What I had a couple of the elementary schools. I'm going down to see my brother or whatever. So that's fun to see.
2: Oh, yeah. Another big gain.
0: Looks like it's going to be a first down, Gold Diggers. Gold Diggers are on a roll. If they score this, I think that will speed that up. I better give the studio a little heads up that we are in the last 9 minutes headed maybe towards the mercy rule. I'll give him the 9 minute warning.
2: Long time in the huddle for the Gold Diggers.
0: All right, here we go. I wish we'd do something different. Oh, we're going to pass. That is different. And I can't believe that got dropped. So incomplete pass.
2: Is that a drop or knockdown?
0: Let's give it a knockdown.
2: Yeah, I'll go with that.
0: Oh, yeah, we'll get the last call at the concession stand.
2: Well, the line's so long. If I went in it for us, Pete, I think the game would be over by the time I get back.
0: Yes. All right, here we go. Gold Diggers come up to the line. It's at the 17-ish, second and 10. Looks like everybody moved again. All right, second and 15. And they come up same kind of trifecta back in the back. They kind of switch who's doing it. Skylar Clark now, he's going to try to bust around the left edge. Then breaks back to the middle, spins again, and gets tackled. Yeah, back to the original line of scrimmage, maybe 1 yard more. All right.
2: Well, Pete, this might be our last semi-warm game to attend.
0: I think you're right. I think it is going to have a correction on last year's winter. Merrill's going to take it around the left edge. He busts up the middle. He's going all the way
2: there?
0: For a touchdown.
2: He's in there.
0: 16-yard TD. Boy, he is so smooth.
2: Slippery.
0: So that makes it 46-8. If we get this, that'll be the 40-point. I assume that's when it starts. At the 8:13 mark.
2: Brecken Jennings doing a little dance on the sideline.
0: All right, Gold Diggers come up.
2: Well, the clock will start to go if this two-point conversion is made.
0: Harvey takes it. He's going to the left. He's trying to go for it. I think he got in. He's saying no.
2: He was outside.
0: He was. Good call.
2: The boundary.
0: He tried to whip his foot in there a little bit, but that did not work.
2: He probably should have dove for that one.
0: Yeah, I think if he would have dove and hit that pylon, you're right.
2: Yeah. Oh, the Sedgwick.
0: Oh, October 10th. That's the.
2: Is that our next home game?
0: That is the next home game.
3: for us, but not the boys. Cheerleaders on to victory.
0: October 10th, huh?
2: So I don't think I'm going to make the away game on the 3rd. Actually, I'll be traveling.
0: Okay. Are we going to try to do an away game? We'll have to take a peek.
2: We'll take a peek.
0: Let's do it. You're going to cover the 16th by yourself.
2: Oh, yeah.
0: Do you need a partner? Are you going to recruit a partner?
2: I'll think about that.
0: Okay. We're going to have to, on the 10th, get you all set up in the getting this thing plugged
2: and
0: in.
2: And toe meets leather.
0: All right. Great kick by Harvey. Down.
2: Oh.
0: Over. And it's running out of bounds.
2: Oh.
0: And it's going to go out.
2: Oh,
0: that could
2: my
0: be a
2: gosh.
0: Touchdown.
2: What?
0: A touchback? What are they going to call it?
2: It hit the pylon. I've never seen that.
0: Wow.
2: He touched the ball.
0: It bounced off his face.
2: And then hit the pylon and went out of bounds. What are they calling there? Line judge is not conferring with anybody else.
0: Well, it's either a touchback.
2: Looks like that's what they're going to do there.
0: Okay. That was a ricochet. All right. Yeah, if it had been in the end zone, that would have been chaos down there.
2: Oh, yeah. You think they're going to unleash the packing attack?
0: I think you have to. You've got two split to the left, two to the right. Fake handoff, looking deep, deep pass,
2: one.
0: Beautiful. And broken up by number 33 for the Gold Diggers. The attempt was to 5, Brandon Kermis.
2: No, that's so Blake.
0: That was Blake Rachel. Who did that? Oh, okay.
2: I get Blake on there.
0: That was a good defense on that one. It was a good pass, long way. We've got the crowd moving towards the parking lot, if you've noticed. It's been this slow.
2: Really?
0: Especially ones with little kids. They've made the move. All right. I'm going to stick my head out the window here. 8:07 to go. 46-8. Clear Creek Gold Diggers over the St. Mary's Pirates. We thank you for listening. We'll bring you the game on the 10th, which they said is a 1 p.m. game. I think I'm off. 44 is taking it around the corner. He's trying to break loose. He's getting chased by Skyler Clark. Brings him down. But he got a huge run, 10, 20, 30-yard run, broke over the 50-yard line. That was a very good run by Reggie Harmon.
2: By the way, Peter, I noticed that we can find the height and weight on Max Preps.
0: Okay.
2: Yeah. No longer shall we guess.
0: Yeah, I think we'll have to print those rosters off.
2: That's a good idea.
0: All right, here we go. 1st and 10 from the 46 of the Gold Diggers. Great play. Reggie Harmon, who's only a sophomore. He's a big kid, too.
2: He's only a sophomore?
0: Yeah. Fake handoff, throw over the
2: great
0: middle.
2: Pass.
0: Great play to number 12. Gain of 8. Oh, it's number 14. So that's who he did the fake handoff to. Then he broke through the line. That's Hayden. And he turned around, got the pass, gains 8 yards. Great play. All right. Have a little wrist injury coming out on number 2. But he's not even going to see anybody. He's just holding it.
2: Yeah, I miss the logo, the Miners pick on the helmets.
0: I do, too. All right. 44 to number 8.
2: So he's a smooth passer.
0: He is. Reggie to Landon. They only gave him one, so it's going to 1.5, so it's going to leave him a yard short of the first down. Joe gets into that third down stuff. He goes all in, you know that?
2: Joe Lupinacci?
0: Joe Lupinacci.
1: the mouth of the South.
0: Third down and one. Fake handoff. Reggie's going to take it around the end, and he knocks a gold digger over, gets tackled at about the 31-yard line. Good play, first down. Pirates on a roll. All right. First down at the 31 for the Pirates. I'm a little worried about our number 77 with as much as he was limping, and he's just been on the bench. We'll have to see how he does. I hope it's just a sprain and that he's quick to recover. All right, first and 10, 31-yard line, all by himself in the backfield. Reggie drops. He throws deep down the sideline. And great defensive play by Merrill, and then almost caught off the tip. Pass was attempted to number 8, Landon. He almost caught that off the tip. That would have been a great play. All right, second down. Number 5 coming in with the play. All right, here we go.
1: Some rowdy youngsters.
0: Yep, two to the right, two to the left. Looks like another pass play. Gold diggers have everybody split out. Man in motion. Ball's on the ground. Ball's still on the ground. Almost picked up and taken all the way, but he dropped. Now we've got penalties down.
1: What are they calling a late hit?
0: I think they're calling a late hit because 30 for the gold diggers.
1: Got it. I don't know about a late hit.
0: He was still wiggling, right, is what you're saying?
1: Yeah.
0: So that was on 30 is Brecklin, I think they're going to get. Let's see what they get here. So they called that on St. Mary's. Unnecessary, did they say that? So another 15 yards tacked on. Huh. Well, anyway, for the gold diggers, it's first down now at the 36-yard line of St. Mary's. Skyler takes it around the left edge. He breaks around the corner. He's coming back in. He's still fighting. And finally,
1: tush push.
0: Finally brought down. There's 16 guys on the field, and 11 of them were in that pile, Andy. That was a great run.
1: That was like a rugby scrum.
0: That's going to take it to just about the 11, so not quite. First and goal. 4:10 to go. 46-8. Gold diggers are trying to push this thing over the mercy rule. Play's a little slow coming in, but they still haven't broken the huddle yet. Okay, here they go. First and 10. You know the drill in the backfield. This time it's Skyler. Oh, no, 28 has come in. Who's 28? He takes it this time, and he's going up.
1: Brady Biro.
0: We haven't seen a lot of him, but he ended up getting that ball, and he had a great run.
1: Junior.
0: We haven't seen Grady.
1: Wait a minute. That was 28. There's a 30.
0: Brady Biro, yeah.
1: Brecken Jennings, little guy.
0: Brecken's the one, I think. No, that was 32 or 30?
1: 30 is what I saw come in.
0: Yeah, Talis is the one who got that fumble. All right, back to...
1: That was 30 right there.
0: That's Brecken. Jennings. That takes it down to just about the first down. They're going to call him a half yard short. So it'll be third down at... Oh, the 3? Still a chance for a first down, but my guess is in this down, they're going to score. So we'll have to see here. Be fun for somebody new to get the TD. And number zero is going to take it. Up the middle, they're trying to push him. The scrum goes down.
2: Seth Hoffman.
0: That's another new carrier. Oh, they have it. The box is so close to the yard marker, it's like 2 inches to go on fourth down. They brought 30 in. Zero is out. And it's going to be 2 inches for a first down, a yard and a half for a touchdown. 30's going to take it. Oh, he got creamed from the side.
2: Oh.
0: What a tackle.
2: That
0: was Jennings.
2: That ball.
0: Jennings got creamed from the side by Landon Borg. He might have enough for... Oh, no, he didn't get it. So it's going to be first down. What a defensive play.
2: Turnover on downs.
0: Holy cow. That was a great defensive stand right at the goal line by St. Mary's. And that stopped it with a minute 40 to go, 46-8. They would love to be able to get another touchdown.
2: Yeah, there's no quitting those Pirates out there.
0: No, there's no quit. They've scored 14, 12, and 12, so they would like to get a second score. Hand off to the right side, round the edge, brought down. Great job by Merrill Harvey. He caught him, but going to be enough for a first down, I think. Oh, no, penalty.
2: Yeah, there's a flag in the backfield.
0: Half the distance to the goal line when you're at the two. That is a 1 yard penalty. Huh. Well, that makes it tough. Now it's first and 11. That was a great play that they had dialed up. Not sure if we have a hurt guy down there, if they're just coaching. See number two? Oh, yeah, they're just positioning a new player. That's kind of nice. Hand off up the middle, twists and turns, gain of about 3, maybe 4. Clock is running, a minute to go. Gold Diggers have a away game, and then we will see you all on the 10th of October for a 1 o'clock Saturday game. We don't get a lot of those at Clear Creek. I get, you know, some of those teams are not going to want to come here on a Thursday night from 100 miles away.
2: Well, unless they got something going on over the weekend and want to get a jump on it.
0: Yeah. All right, here we go.
2: Beautiful pass.
0: Long pass by Reggie. Bounces on the ground.
2: We're going to watch him develop into quite the quarterback.
0: I know. That'll be fun. We've played him 2 years in a row. It's a non-league opponent for the Gold Diggers, so I'd like to see him again. Next year it'll be down there, though. So we'd see him when he's a senior. 26 seconds to go. Third down and 7.
2: See what the Pirates got up their sleeve for one last play or two.
0: We appreciate our support staff, Dave Harvey, back in the station.
2: Absolutely.
0: He brought us our new banner, which no one has commented, but we need a picture of it. I promised somebody would get a picture up into the booth. We'll have to do that. Reggie throws back over the middle, and it falls down. Let's see if we can.
2: 21
0: seconds. I'm going to see if we can get somebody to take our picture.
4: Can you take our picture? Excuse me. Can you take our picture with our new band?
2: Okay.
4: All right. Thank you.
0: All right, 21 seconds to go. Andy's leaning out. I'm leaning out. We have our new banner. We're getting a picture here.
1: Thank you.
0: He promised Dave would get a new picture. All right, fourth down. Could be the last hurrah for the Pirates. Handoff coming around the left edge and taken out of bounds. Good defense.
1: He almost lost the ball.
0: Number 30. He's all in.
1: He is all in. 30. Our man, Brecken Jennings.
0: Yeah, great tackle. Gain a first down, though. That was a good play, but a great defensive effort.
1: 5, 4, 3, 2, 1.
0: They will not get this last play off. So, Clear Creek Gold Diggers on Floyd Hill on a beautiful evening that started with rain and now ends up just cool and crisp. 46-8 over the St. Mary's Pirates from Colorado Springs. We want to thank everybody for listening, tuning in from far and wide. And we will be back on October 10th. Gold Diggers have a tough away game next week. And we will see you then. And Andy, once a Gold Digger.
1: Always a Gold Digger. And Pete, you know what?
0: What?
1: You don't want to lose your homecoming game. So I remember the years. I think we've lost a few homecoming
0: games. We've lost some homecoming games.
1: You never want to do that.
0: But a victory on homecoming for the Clear Creek Gold Diggers after a big loss against West Grand. So this was a feel-good recovery game with the band and a huge crowd. And we want to thank everybody for listening. Thank you, Dave. And we are signing off.

0: And Hemingway drove up in this little Volkswagen, and we locked eyes, and he turned around and jumped in the car and drove off.
1: Wow.
0: I think I scared him. I maybe he just thought I was a

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Hemingway's whiskey.

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This one's for him. Hemingway's whiskey, warm and smooth and mean. 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Hemingway's whiskey.

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1: Yeah! 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
1: Hot dog, hot dog. Here come the hot dog man.
2: They come in.
1: What is it, lady?
2: But I see you got a hot dog stand.
1: You know something, Sue? I'm known now as the hot dog man. That's the hot
2: then
1: dog.
2: Listen. Well, I want a dog without bread, you see.
1: Wow, wow, what's the matter?
2: Because I carry my bread with me.
1: Now, Sue, you peculiar, and that's the natural fact.
2: Yes, and if I like your dogs, why, I'll come back.
1: I know you will.
2: How much is it? I'm here to pay. Satisfy me. Listen while I say.
1: What did you got to say?
2: I want a hot dog for my road.
1: Well, here it is, here it is.
2: I want it hot, I don't want it cold.
1: My dog's never cold.
2: Give me a big one, that's what I say. I want it so it will fit my bread.
1: Now here's a hot dog for your road.
2: Now is it young, I don't want it cold.
1: My dog never cold.
2: I sure will be disgusted if this dog game full of mustard. Don't want no excuse, it must have lots of juice. I want a hot dog for my road.
1: Come and let me straighten you out. Now here's a dog that's long and lean.
2: Uh-oh, that ain't the kind of dog I mean.
1: Now here's a dog, Sue, that's short and fat.
2: But assure me something different from that. Now here's my roll.
1: Where's your roll?
2: Now where's your dog?
1: Uh-oh, sister, that roll you got will hold a half a hog, yes, sir.
2: Hey, listen, butter. Can you fit it?
1: Why, sure I can.
2: Why, boy?
1: Why, Sue, I'm known now as the champion hot dog man. Now here's a hot dog for your road.
2: It must be hot, I don't want it cold.
1: My dog never cold.
2: Give me a big one, that's what I say. I want it so it will fit my bread.
1: Now here's a hot dog for your roll.
2: Now is it young, I don't want it old.
1: You know my dog's never old.
2: I sure will be disgusted if this dog game full of mustard. Don't want no excuse, it must have lots of juice. I want a hot dog for my road.
1: Hot dog man is gone. I'm gone, hot dog.

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0: 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I am Mark Cuccinella, co-host with lovely Lori Beckel. Hello, Lori.
1: Hi, Mark. Thank
0: Who's
1: you
0: our guest
1: so much.
0: Today?
1: Our guest today is Jamie LaCrosse, and Jamie is the executive director of the new Ripples of Impact Foundation in Clear Creek County. We're going to learn all about it.
0: Yeah, I can't wait. Let's get started with a couple of a little housekeeping here. There's a couple of things we want to talk about. One is mark your calendars for October 10th. At 2 p.m., that's a Saturday, 2 p.m., and block out a couple hours for Markle Movie Madness, free admission, and all of you who knew Greg Markle will look forward to seeing a couple of his films going to be broadcast, and it's right here at the United Center. Refreshments will be provided, and there is a door prize that everybody wins. That's all I'm going to say about it. Yeah.
1: Wow.
0: Yeah.
1: That's amazing.
0: Yeah.
1: Where do you go to an event and everyone gets a door prize?
0: Yeah, that's right. Only at KAGO. But it's a
1: KAGO
0: tradition. It's a KAGO tradition to give it away. And that's what we're going to do.
1: give away the farm.
0: That's right. We're going with this, Lori. He had a vision. He had a kind of genius, and he had a movie camera. That's Greg Markle.
1: That is Greg Markle, beloved Greg Markle.
0: Okay.
1: Wonderful. And I want to remind people also that this Saturday is the senior wellness event at the Rec Center starting at 10 o'clock. But you need to have an appointment.
0: Mm-hmm.
1: You make that appointment with Tina Buick at VOA. And Tina's phone number is 720-463-2227. This is kind of like the health fair,
0: the Nine News health fair
1: used to do up here.
0: Mm-hmm.
1: So lots of screening services. Space is limited. So I haven't heard from Tina that it's full, but you're definitely going to want to make an appointment today. This is supported by many of our great organizations here. The Lions Club, the OA Project Support, the chat team will be there. Rotary Club, the Rec Center, of course, City of Idaho Springs, and Clear Creek County Public Health. So the senior wellness event this Saturday from 10 to 2. So again, the number for reservation is 720-463-2227.
0: Lori, when I look at the services that are going to be provided at that event, it's really above and beyond what the health fair used to provide.
1: Mm-hmm. I don't remember them doing a dental exam.
0: No, well, sometimes they did have that.
1: Did they?
0: Occasionally, but a physician on scene. And
1: mm-hmm.
0: The one that caught my eye, especially because this is focused on the senior population, is the yoga and the
1: physical therapist.
0: Those are key things for people of my cohort. You gotta stay on it.
1: You do.
0: Use it or lose it.
1: Absolutely.
0: But you need to be safe while you're doing it. Okay. So we've kept our guest waiting long enough. Thank you. Jamie?
1: Yeah. So let's have Jamie introduce herself to us. So again, this is Jamie LaCrosse, the executive director of the new foundation in Clear Creek County called Ripples of Impact. So welcome, Jamie.
2: Thank you so much. Thanks for having me.
1: Sure. Mm-hmm. Introduce yourself to us.
2: I'm Jamie and I live in Georgetown. I moved there in 2017, started a bed and breakfast, called Roastery Bed and Breakfast, and from there got really involved in the community. Really love Georgetown, love the small town feel about it. The people are so great, and it was just very easy to get involved. And from there, moved on, and now have Ripples of Impact Foundation, which I'm super excited about.
1: Terrific. Where did you come from?
2: Indiana. So I lived in Indianapolis for a while, did production work there, live events for about 20 years, still do some of it. But originally from New Orleans.
1: I see.
2: So kind of moved around a lot, you know.
1: Yeah, I don't detect an accent though.
2: Yeah.
1: I'm so there's years in Indiana, maybe.
0: Yeah. So live events, who are some famous people you've met?
2: I did some presidential inaugurations and the caucuses and stuff. And so those were pretty fun. Worked for a few different bands, did cooking shows with like Guy Fieri and, some really fun things, met some nice people.
0: After the show, when we're off air, I'm going to ask you who was the biggest jerk, but I don't want you to say that on air.
2: They were all very kind.
1: That's wonderful. So, well, and 2017, so you've been here for, what, about 9 years?
2: Yes, ma'am.
1: And fell in love with the community as it happens. Mm-hmm. It's what happens to us. And then if you're a person who's willing to get involved, golly, there are all kinds of things you can get involved with.
2: Yes, ma'am.
1: Because I'm assuming you started as a volunteer mm-hmm. with different organizations. Maybe you could talk a little bit about that.
2: Certainly. So I started with the Chili Cook-Off, which is coming up. It's going to be the Alpine Festival now. We've rebranded it into a festival. Mm-hmm. So that's on October the 10th in Strauss Park in Georgetown. But I started with that and just wanted to have some, you know, like a fall idea. And it was always something to do to bring people into Georgetown, help the businesses, and always a charity event. And so we rotated beneficiaries for it, the library, the school, just people that, you know, organizations that had different needs. And started there and from there got involved on boards, served on the library board and the community center and stuff like that. Met a lot of very, very nice people and started Ripples.
1: So. Terrific. So the Chili Cook-Off is also October 10th.
2: Yes, ma'am.
1: What is the time of the Chili Cook-Off so people could come to Movie Madness and then maybe go to the Chili Cook-Off?
2: Oh, certainly. It's from 11 to 3.
1: 11 to 3.
2: Yes, ma'am.
1: Okay.
2: In Strauss Park.
1: So maybe they better go to the Chili Cook-Off first.
0: Right.
2: And then,
1: then come here.
0: That's right.
1: Yes. For movies.
0: Yeah, that's perfectly acceptable. Everyone who's going to the Chili Cook-Off is welcome to the Marco Movie Madness.
2: That's awesome.
1: And how does the Chili Cook-Off work again?
2: So we have volunteer teams that come in and compete for first, second, third prizes. And there's no entry fee, so you can just sign up. And then we also have a People's Choice Award. And then all the net proceeds from the Chili Cook-Off go to the school. We've adopted the Georgetown Elementary School.
1: Oh.
2: Principal Clem, we've been very excited to partner with her. So two of our fundraiser events for the year will go towards the school.
1: Wonderful.
2: And then we also have vendors who they keep their proceeds, but they always give a donation to the school. And they'll be out on the streets. So we're going to have a street closure on 6th Street as well.
1: Wow.
2: It'll be very nice.
0: Fun.
2: Yeah.
0: Georgetown, Laura, you've probably noticed this over the years, but community involvement in events is very high in Georgetown. Mm-hmm. And people who live in Georgetown have a great sense of the worth of their community. And I've always appreciated that. Yeah.
2: Yeah.
0: You're another one in that group,
2: well,
0: aren't you?
1: It was really evident to me when the Georgetown Elementary School became the Georgetown Community School.
0: Mm-hmm.
1: And I happened to be on the school board then and actually cast the deciding vote for that charter for that community school.
0: Mm-hmm.
1: And it was just amazing to me that how the community came forward and supported that community school. I would love to see it from Idaho Springs supporting Carlson. And it's just, it is different.
0: It is different. That's right.
1: Yeah.
0: And when they closed the Empire School, you know, we just went with a whimper, mm-hmm. You know, and everybody felt the tragic loss of that community focus but, you know, there just wasn't initiative the way Georgetown always seems to come up with, yeah.
1: What's the magic, Jamie? What is that magic? Is it in the water or what?
2: I think we're just small enough that if we don't take care of each other, then, you know, we don't survive. And, we're hoping, with Ripples to spread that across Clear Creek County as well. Mm-hmm. So to partner with the high school, the students, to give them community service hours, and then with Carlson School to give them opportunities to participate and do things not just for Georgetown, for the whole of Clear Creek County. Mm-hmm. And that's our goal.
1: So tell us, how did Ripples come about?
2: Started doing events in 2018, and from there just really loved it and kept doing events, and they all went for good causes. It was never, you know, for personal gain or anything like that, and just decided why not make it a mission? Why not go further and do good things? Mm-hmm. You know, the world needs more kindness right now.
1: Yeah. Well, and whenever you are dealing with money, mm-hmm. there's always the issue, who's the holder of the money? Who pays the bills, right? And what happens with the profits? And so I'm assuming that in the early days, you had some other entity that was serving as that nonprofit entity, or
2: we didn't have a 501c3 status in the early days. It was literally just me writing checks out of my bank account, but which is not good for tax purposes, you know.
0: Well, it's dangerous too.
2: Yes,
0: you know it is.
2: And so we always had accountability. Like, I never took money home from those events, and always had somebody to count it, and we wrote checks as we were there leaving to the entity that was the beneficiary. Yeah. So, that was always a thing. But now, because we do have 501c3 status with Ripples of Impact, and so, it goes through the IRS, we have an accountant, and, we're much more organized now.
1: Yeah. Terrific.
0: Tell us, I'm curious about the student involvement. Explain some of those activities. What's happening there?
2: So, we just started in June, like I said, but, So we're fledgling, but the idea is that the students from the high school can volunteer for some of our events and get community service hours, because because we are a 501c3, so we can give them that to put on their college applications and such. And also the students from the Georgetown school, they've been involved. They've participated in the chili cook-off. They, you know, sell lemonade and whatnot. And so that's pretty awesome. And then they wrote some very cute thank you cards last year to all of the businesses that participated.
0: Nice.
2: And that's very fun.
0: So the high school, I think I've heard that the high school requires some community service hours for graduation. Is that true?
2: I don't know about
1: It is true.
0: Lori, what do you know about that?
1: Well, it is true.
0: Yeah.
1: To graduate, you have to do a certain number. And honestly, I don't know the number. But it's not insignificant. Mm-hmm. It's not, you know, 5 hours picking up trash. It's really meant to encourage involvement and engagement.
0: Just like this.
1: Just like this. Yeah. So students may get involved, you know, and get motivated to get their community service hours. But very often they stay involved because they enjoy what's happening. They enjoy the people, just like we all do when we get involved in something.
2: Exactly. And that's kind of what we want to do, is grow it from the inside out, because we're not always going to be here. But so there's got to be people that follow that bring up the same mission, and the kids are our best hope, right?
0: That's right.
1: Yeah.
0: So the chili cook-off is one of the events that you've participated in.
2: Yes, sir.
0: What other plans do you have in the future?
2: So we have a murder mystery that's coming up. So we're planning to do one event a month.
0: Oh, wow.
2: We're not there yet because we're just starting, so we're not trying to burn ourselves out or do anything halfway to start with. But as we grow, we'll get there. And like I said, we'd like to spread it across Clear Creek County, not just Georgetown. But we have a murder mystery in November the 19th, that is very interactive. Mm-hmm. And so,
0: no actual murders.
2: No actual murders.
0: Okay.
2: I don't have that kind of insurance. and then we're going to do a curling club.
0: Wow.
2: Yeah, that we're partnering with some local friends, Naravisa and Miss Carolyn Fasselt, that's going to help us out with that.
1: Will that be in Georgetown at the ice rink?
2: On the lake, yes, ma'am.
1: Oh, on the lake. Okay. Mm-hmm. Well, wow, fun. Curling. Yeah. I hope it freezes this year.
2: Yeah, we do. Epic snow. That's what we're hoping for.
0: I love watching curling on television, and I thought I was some weird outlier, but no, people love that.
1: Yeah.
0: I don't know what it is about that.
1: We look forward to the Olympics for curling.
0: Yeah, exactly. I used to think hockey was the cat's meow, but no, it's curling.
1: Yeah.
2: It's fully involved, and it looks like you're just sweeping the floor, and I don't really enjoy that so much. But
0: well, somebody else is sweeping the floor, exactly. Which is okay with me.
1: Do you have a date for the curling event?
2: I don't yet. We're hoping to start it in February, but we'll see how it goes as the weather goes and
0: sure.
2: Make that announcement on our website. So.
1: Yeah. So how, I'm assuming you have a board.
2: Yes, ma'am.
1: And how many people are on your board?
2: 5 people on the board.
1: Okay.
2: So it's myself, Brian Hollenbeck, who comes with some very extensive 501c3 knowledge. Jen Jordan, who is our champion outdoorsman, or outdoor lady, I should say, person. And then Kathy Maroney, who is the secretary, and she is with me in all of my events, and she keeps me very grounded, and so I'm very grateful for her. And then Nicholas Mandado, who is our vice president, and just getting started in events, but doing a spectacular job.
1: Terrific.
0: So you bring your experience with larger events, organizing events. I'm sure that helps you with these. It's not a presidential debate, but it sounds like a lot of fun. And I don't know how to organize any of that kind of thing. I can barely organize myself for a cup of coffee in the morning. So I.
2: No, it's
1: it is a talent.
2: It's a learning curve.
0: It is.
1: Yeah.
2: But it's a good time, and as long as you're having fun and it's for good reasons and not selfish reasons, then I'm about it,
0: Nice. Yeah.
1: So I'm assuming some of these ideas are just coming from your board.
2: Yes, ma'am.
1: Yeah. And what about if someone, say, on the way east side of our county, which is way over in Evergreen, has an idea for something? Could they be in contact with you?
2: 1,000%.
1: That would be the way maybe to spread activities throughout the county.
2: Oh, yes, ma'am. We would love that. Like anybody that has any ideas, please share them. And if, we'd like it even more if you wanted to be part of those ideas and not just,
1: pitch the idea.
2: Exactly. So as many people as want to be involved, we would welcome that. For sure.
0: Nice.
1: Yeah. So how should people contact you, Jamie?
2: We have a social media page. And we also have, a website, and it's all, ripplesofimpactfoundation.com is our website, and then Ripples of Impact Foundation on Facebook and Instagram. So.
1: Okay.
0: Very well organized.
1: Yeah. It sounds like
0: it.
2: Sarah
0: great.
2: Church from Cabin Creek, and she does all of our, social media and built our website and everything, and she's just outstanding. Couldn't do it without her.
0: Nice.
1: Wow. There was an event last weekend, was there not? Some kind of run?
2: Yes, ma'am.
1: In Georgetown?
2: The Great Beer Relay. And it's not a run per se. It is more of a sliding a beer mug across a table.
1: Oh. The kind of run for non-runners.
2: Yes, we are.
0: How do you train for that one? Yeah. Let's see.
1: Were you involved in that one?
2: Yes, ma'am. That was our event as well. Cabin Creek hosted it for us during their Oktoberfest. And, very grateful for their support. But, it was fun. It was a learning curve. It was the first one that we've had. So, very more informative, kind of event, which was, but still a good time and good music. And we're going to bring the tables out to the Alpine Festival, which is the chili cook-off, and, let people practice there as well for next year.
1: Oh, wow. All right.
0: Do you ever make chili?
2: Oh, no, you don't want my chili.
1: Do you, Mark?
0: Well, no.
1: Italian chili?
0: But no, but I will tell you that Greg Markle and I, participated in the chili cook-off over in Central City years ago. And we thought we'd use K-Goat as a theme. And so we called it goat chili, but it was tenderloin. A pork tenderloin, and we roasted corn and we roasted some tomatoes and it was really, a level up of chili, put it that way. But the winners were the local police department. Nice. And I watched them open cans of Campbell beans and put them in a pot.
1: No kidding.
0: I think the thing was rigged.
1: You think it was rigged?
0: Yours isn't rigged, right?
2: No, sir. No, it definitely isn't, because if I made chili, it would taste like gumbo, and you would know.
1: That New Orleans kind of influence.
2: Yes, ma'am.
1: Yeah. Okay. Well, so interesting. So it does sound like some of the mission of Ripples of Impact must be fun. What is your mission statement?
2: Our mission statement is just for community enrichment, to do events that are based on, making the community more impactful and better for everyone involved.
0: Hmm.
2: Yeah.
0: Nice.
1: Yeah, terrific.
0: The children from the school in Georgetown, they made lemon. They're making lemonade, right?
2: Uh-huh.
0: What other activities might you have that would involve them?
2: So we also want to partner with like the fire department and the sheriff's office, wildlife department as well. So we talked to Principal Clem about doing Monday morning meetings, once a month or, every other month. And so the kids could get involved there. And then at the events, they also, we've had kids that made chili that competed. And they can also just volunteer for different stuff. And, it really is involved as they want to be, at the family friendly events. I don't want to put them in the beer relay, but
0: right.
2: they're very cool people, and I like hanging out with them.
1: So what would these Monday morning meetings look like?
2: Well, we're hoping that we would, teach them, because they're growing their own vegetables and stuff. And so teaching them environmentally friendly techniques, with the fire department, like fire safety, or maybe even how to get out of a school bus safely if it was in an accident. Like, we don't want to be the people that teach that, because we're not the experts, but we want to get the right resources to the school to teach those things that, make a difference.
1: Mm-hmm.
2: So that are educational and help out, and also do community events. I know they have CPR classes, but maybe teach people about how to do fire mitigation on their property, or bug out bags, or, how to live with your wildlife neighbors, which they used to do at the Bighorn Sheep Festival. And I don't know if they still do, but hopefully so.
0: I think that's a skill that children should learn, how to interact with the environment. You live adjacent to the national forest. You should know, you should have some skills in that regard.
2: Yeah. I had to learn a lot when I moved here. It's very different, the water conservation and stuff from Louisiana to Colorado. They're two very different things. So just figuring that all out having the right people to teach you. So it's very nice.
0: I was at an event in Baton Rouge many years ago, and I remember going up and looking at the Mississippi River and thinking, our water we're first. We get the first water, and then we drink it, and we use it, and it goes downstream. And how many communities and farms have used this water before it came to this point? It's so huge there. It's mind-boggling how far across that is. But I mean, that water comes from drains. I don't know. I think it's 13 states that are adjacent to the Mississippi River, mm-hmm. and others that that drain into the Mississippi. So, yeah, it's quite an experience. That's an interesting place you're from.
2: Yes, sir.
0: Baton Rouge. I mean, Louisiana. Yeah. You didn't say Baton Rouge, but I did.
2: No, sir. No, New Orleans, but we don't drink the tap water there, I promise you.
0: I promise. Yeah. I looked at it and I thought about, you know, the various uses that it's had by the time it gets down there, and I probably wouldn't drink it either. Mm-hmm.
2: Yeah. Small animals and the, you know.
1: Well, and you think about how close we are to the headwaters.
0: That's what I'm saying.
1: Of Clear Creek.
0: Yeah, we get our water in Empire from Lion Creek. Mm-hmm. The snow falls on the mountain, it melts into the creek, and we drink it. Mm-hmm. Yeah. Pretty good.
2: The water here is amazing.
1: Yeah. It really is. Wow.
0: So that's the sort of appreciation that I think children need to learn early.
2: Yes,
0: and that lesson needs to be early and often. And I think that's a great initiative on your part.
2: Okay. Good.
1: Yeah, it's wonderful.
0: Lori, we're getting down near the bottom of the hour. Let's take a quick music break. And when we come back, we'll have more ripples, which there's a water theme there as well. All right.

0: Well, thank you, Johann Sebastian Bach and Hilary Hahn, for that interlude. And you're listening to What's Upstream here on Clear Creek Radio, KYZT, LPFM 102.7, 103.9 on your FM dial, streaming over clearcreekradio.com. I am Mark Cuccinella, and my co-host is Lori Beckel. Lori, you've got some information to share there?
1: Yeah, a couple of other PSAs for our listeners, Mark. Tomorrow night here at the United Center, there'll be a showing of the film The Last Class. This is a program about Robert Reich's last year of teaching at in Berkeley. He taught a class, economics and politics and people kind of class. And this was a film that was, that came about, during his last year of teaching. So it is highly recommended. It's free. Begins at 6:30 here at the United Center, tomorrow night. So, anyone out there interested, please come. We'll have some snacks and, yeah, we'd love to have you here for the last class.
0: You know, if I had had any idea there were professors of the ability of Robert Reich, I would have done more homework.
1: Yeah, isn't it true? And, you know, it's not too late, Mark, because, you know, he still has a podcast, and he's got a new film coming out, and he has a lot of very important and interesting things to say, whether you agree with him or not, on the current economics and politics of this day.
0: Yeah, I'm a big fan of Robert Reich. I've followed his career since he was with the Clinton administration in the 90s, and I agree with pretty much everything he says, so it's easy for me to listen, and he's got such a engaging demeanor.
1: Yeah.
0: Even if you don't agree with him, I don't know how you couldn't like the guy.
1: Well, and he, if you have videos, he used to do those cartoons, right?
0: Yeah, yeah.
1: Where
0: right.
1: he would be delivering his lecture and all the while drawing a cartoon on the whiteboard.
0: Right.
1: Pretty interesting. So, the last class tomorrow night at 6:30 here at the United Center. And then I'd like to also mention, the Ice Out protest that the Clear Creek Democrats have been doing the last Saturday of every month will take place this coming Saturday at Citizens Park at 11 o'clock. And this is just a time people show up often with signs and songs and concerns, and it's a place to share. And interestingly, this Saturday, we're also going to have from the Indivisible Group in Denver a shoe labyrinth that has been touring around, and it represents the number of children that were killed in the school in Iran as the war there started.
0: 239, is that the number?
1: Something like that, yeah. So Indivisible will be here to set up the shoe labyrinth also. Just a time to walk and reflect on, you know, these poor children who were just attending school. And if my memory serves me, I think it was a girls' school.
0: It was.
1: And that these were all little girls.
0: Mm-hmm. Lori, I would like to just say that ICE, when all of those events were occurring in Minnesota, ICE was constantly in the news, and they haven't been as prominent. The stories haven't been focused on them the way they were at that during that period of time. But that's normal for national news to have the story of the day or the week or the month and then move on. But what I consider outrageous behavior in a democracy, continues. You may have seen that there was a shooting in Houston, this past week, and fortunately the man survived, but was immediately taken into custody after clearing the hospital.
1: I just heard his lawyer speaking mm-hmm. before coming to the station today. He's still in detention with a bullet in his back.
0: And
1: being denied medical attention and being given Tylenol once a day.
0: This is
1: not medical attention.
0: Yeah, and this is being done in our names. Mm-hmm. I'm just so frustrated by that. And, you know, there's these random deportations to countries in Africa, places where people with no resources have no options whatsoever. They don't know anybody. They don't know the language.
1: They've never been to that they're being deported there.
0: Probably didn't even know that country existed. So anyway, I'll get off my high horse.
1: Well, I do want to just
0: that you're still bringing a notice to that.
1: Mark Wayne Mullen, the new Homeland Security director, has a different approach than the former one. She was very glitzy. She wanted to be in the news all the time. He really does not, but they have record numbers people that they have been arresting, putting in detention and deporting since the new director of Homeland Security. So just because we're not hearing about it doesn't mean it's not happening.
0: Mm-hmm. Okay. All right. Well, thank you for standing by, Jamie. And these are subjects that are serious to us, and we like to share those with the community. So thank you for your patience.
1: So did I say 11 o'clock on Saturday?
0: Yeah.
1: At Citizens Park in Idaho Springs. So please come. Bring your voices and your concerns and join others who are equally

0: were interested to hear more. I want to hear about your murder mystery.
1: Huh. So the murder mystery, I used to buy kits for it, and now I write the story. So there's a storyline, and you get an individual character. And so everybody that comes, it's limited to 40 people because there's only so much I can write.
2: That's a lot of characters.
0: Yeah.
1: Yes, ma'am.
2: Yeah.
1: And I give them all signature colors and then an idea of what your character should be, but make it your own. And so, like I said, it's very interactive. And if you're not the kind of person, like if you're kind of shy, then you can be as vocal about it or be, you know, just kind of be on the back wall paying attention and investigating, but not necessarily being an actor in it. But everybody has a part, and it's going to be at Cooper's on November the 19th at 6 o'clock, and it goes about 3 hours. And we do silly little prizes at the end, you know, best detective, best dressed, and, you know, just kind of have fun with it. It's open to everybody. So anybody that wants to come, except for it's a 21 and over age limit just because of the narrative.
0: Oh, good. I'm qualified.
1: I am some days.
2: And did you say the cost for this?
1: Oh, yes, ma'am. So it's $40 a person, but it includes heavy apps from Cooper's and then the event space and then your own personalized. Yes, ma'am.
2: Heavy appetizers, not apps for your phone.
1: Correct. Yeah, I'm not good at that stuff.
2: Heavy apps
1: and then your own individual character.
2: Okay.
1: And this year we're going to play in the style of Clue to honor Tim Curry.
2: Nice.
1: So it's going to be a lot of fun. So if you can make it, then yeah, we'd love to have you.
2: Yeah. It almost sounds like melodrama.
1: Kind of, but.
0: Yeah.
2: And does it have a name? Have you named your mystery yet?
1: I haven't yet, but it is a Mardi Gras clue themed this year. And so I don't have the title yet because I'm still writing the story, but.
0: Gee, where did the Mardi Gras ever come from? I wonder.
1: We've done four of them and they've all been, different things. We had a masquerade. We did a cruise ship and, you know, a few different things. And it's been a lot of fun. So,
0: yeah. That's great.
2: Wow.
0: Well, okay. So that's your next event, but, you know, this is ongoing and you said you wanted to do one a month. Boy, that is really, energetic.
1: Yeah.
0: Oh my gosh. Yeah. But,
2: December? Do you have something thought about for December?
1: So this December, we're in talks with the town of Georgetown about doing something for Christmas market. Mm-hmm. I don't know if that's going to go this year or not. If not, we will do it next year. My complication with that is that I was on the community center board, and this is our last year of being the community center board because Town Hall has bought the community center. But we want to do one final fundraiser at Christmas Market as the Georgetown Community Center to get that building painted. And so, I'm working with Mark Reynolds on that to get that done. So I don't want to back out on him to do my thing. So, you know, because he's been very kind to me and he's a good person.
2: So tell us, what does that mean? So Town Hall, meaning the city of Georgetown, Town of Georgetown? Mm-hmm. I don't know what town. Also bought the library.
1: Yes, ma'am.
2: Correct. Uh-huh. And also then the community center.
1: Yes, ma'am.
2: Both.
1: We asked them to.
2: Okay.
1: Because we were failing and not because we didn't care about it, but because we do care about it so much that we didn't want to see it fail. Mm-hmm. And, we just didn't have the support or the people to be able to make it what it's supposed to be. And so we met with the Board of Selectmen and they've agreed that they will keep it as a community center and, you know, do community events there while also using it for office space and their own purposes. So in the same spirit of what we were using it for, but that way it can remain, you know, in the way in which it was intended to be.
2: I see. So. Very good.
0: So events will still occur downstairs in that large back room with the kitchen. Yeah. Mm-hmm.
1: Yeah. As a matter of fact, we just did Kasia, is putting on a play, a pantomime in January. And so we just did, auditions and rehearsals there for that for her. And so that was, pretty cool. And so, yeah, all that stuff will still happen. Community dinners and stuff like that.
0: So. I think I'd like to get involved in this.

0: this whodunit in November. The older I get, the less inhibited I am about hamming it up. And
1: I think Mark needs to go.
0: Yeah. That could be cathartic. I think I'll do it.
2: It's a good fun way to let your crazy out, but not, you know, illegally.
0: Yeah, there you go.
1: Well, very good.
0: So what other events, what other activities are you looking at in the future? You must have a list of ideas that are floating around.
2: Yes, sir. So we'd like to bring back the Oscar party that we used to have at Easter Seals. And so we talked to Ms. Karen Wilson about that, and she's given us her blessing to do that. Hmm. So we're trying to get that sorted out. Foshing was something else that came up.
0: Oh yeah. That's an obvious one, isn't it?
2: Yeah.
0: That's great.
2: It's a time intensive, but I think it would be worth it and a lot of fun. And
1: explain what that is, if you would, for people who may not know.
0: Yeah. There's a lot of newcomers who might not know.
2: Okay. Yeah. So it used to be a big event in Georgetown. I don't know how far it was before I lived here, so I don't know how far through the county it spread, but I know in Georgetown it was very big. And it was kind of carnival themed. Hmm. And so people would sister host with the other country in Germany, and they had a king and a queen, and it was just a big epic party, but for the community, you know. Hmm. So kind of like Clear Creek's version of Mardi Gras in a way. Yeah. a little different, but kind of similar.
1: Yeah.
2: Yeah. And they had costumes and all kinds of fun stuff. So
1: yeah, I remember some of the old timers. I used to have a radio show called All People Considered. Yes, and I had some of the old timer folks from Georgetown, mm-hmm, who were involved in planning all of those activities, mm-hmm, yeah, on the radio. And, you know, so much fun. Just bringing back some of these annual events, that's what binds the community together. Right?
2: Exactly. It makes it fun for everybody. It brings business to the town and attention to the town. And so it helps local businesses, and then the community itself, the members of the community, brings together. And because in the entire county, we're a little spread apart, but there's not very many of us. We all play in the same sandbox, so we should all be friends, you know?
0: There you go. I have a theory on some of these events that have, like, such as Foshing, uh-huh, that have gone by the wayside, here in, Idaho Springs, Gold Rush Days. My theory is that a generation that organized and volunteered to bring those events together has kind of aged along, and younger people just didn't see a need to pick up. They might have had a desire, but didn't understand that this is just volunteers, people, and volunteering is fun in organizing events like that. So I'm glad to see that there's appreciation for those kinds of events, and let's bring them all back. Yeah. As far as I'm concerned, absolutely.
2: We talked to Ms. Cora Lou before she passed, and she was a great resource for that kind of stuff.
0: Yeah,
2: and then a lot of the elder guys, you know, like Bob Gibbs and Bob Pagano. So they gave us a lot of insight, and it's hard to know how to get involved if you've never been involved.
0: That's part of it, yeah. Right. That's for sure. Mm-hmm. Yeah.
1: Yeah. Do you have you met with Sadie Schultz?
2: No, ma'am.
1: She's the person who does a lot of the events here in Idaho Springs. Mm-hmm. And it just seems like the two of you might create more magic together.
2: Mm. Yeah.
1: So we'll make sure you know how to get in touch with Sadie.
0: Yeah.
2: I would love that.
1: Yeah, that's good. It's a little harder on the east side of our county, just because, you know, it's not a specific town center, mm-hmm, over there. And it's also Evergreen, and Evergreen is two counties. So it's a little harder to organize things over on that side.
2: Yes, ma'am.
0: I just don't know how that part of the county can ever understand who we are, and we can really never appreciate, their social dynamic over there. We're so isolated from each other, you know.
1: Yeah,
0: I respect what goes on over there, but it's a different world.
1: Yeah.
0: It really is. Mm-hmm. It's unfortunate. We're a small enough county to begin with, and then to eliminate a third of the county because they're geographically isolated is tough. Mm-hmm. But
1: I'm assuming you have a budget. Do you have plans for fundraising?
2: Yes, ma'am.
1: And then how to use those funds?
2: Yes, ma'am. So the goal right now is we're using the events as fundraisers currently, but eventually we'd like to hire a grant writer. Not just for us, but for the county, because we want to get some of the historic buildings preserved and things like that and support everybody. Like, so the grant writer could be multi-purpose, for lack of a better word.
1: Yeah. That would be a wonderful resource because the county used to have one.
2: Yes, ma'am.
1: And has one no longer.
0: Yeah.
2: Yes, ma'am.
1: So it would be terrific to have a resource like that available.
2: So we'd like to do a scholarship type program to hire a grant writer, to get them through the classes and somebody that would be here for a while.
1: Mm-hmm.
2: Or even a couple of people if there was a need for that, which would be, which wouldn't hurt anything, could only help, right? we do donations. So the grants are part of it, donations, the fundraisers, things like that, is what we're looking towards.
1: Mm-hmm.
2: And then to eventually have a staff, that we would pay to be on staff and, support us full time.
1: Right now you're all volunteers.
2: All volunteers right now, yes, ma'am.
1: Mm-hmm. There are, needs that a nonprofit could help with. So I'm wondering if you would ever see a role, for instance, with Charlie's Place, who probably will require a nonprofit to be involved to save the program as it currently is, or so we've been told on this radio show.
0: Mm-hmm.
1: Childcare in this community, we still have only one childcare program up on the top of Floyd Hill, despite it being talked about for years and years and years. So I guess I'm wondering, do you see yourself being able to be approached by some of these other need areas and community members looking for help with these needs?
2: Yes, ma'am. We're not opposed to any of it right now because we have designated funds. So right now we're designated to the school, to environmental causes, and to disaster relief.
1: Okay.
2: And then we could do individual, if somebody in the county, their house caught on fire or flooded or something like that, then we can consider applications for that. As we build more events, then we can spread out the individual programs and what we support.
1: Mm-hmm.
2: But because we had to designate our funding for tax purposes, that's where we're at right now. But that does not limit us to that.
1: I see. And the three areas again were?
2: Environmental protection, education, and then disaster relief.
0: Mm-hmm.
1: Wow. The disaster relief is really important because
2: yes.
1: FEMA money is drying up,
2: uh-huh.
1: especially for Colorado.
0: That's right.
1: So good for you, Jamie.
0: You're always better to disaster relief that's organic from within is always the most efficient and the most productive. So yeah, good. So I want to get back for a moment on the events that you might be having.
1: Mark's looking to fill his social schedule.
0: Yeah, I don't have enough on my plate. So
1: you need some more fun stuff.
0: Yeah, that's right. So, You had mentioned, and we talked briefly off air, that your neighbor is, I'm sure she wouldn't mind name dropping, but Christine Bradley,
2: yes, sir.
0: Who is friend of the show, Chris Bradley, and she is such a wealth of information. It's incredible the depth of her knowledge of Clear Creek County. I bet she's got some great ideas how you could put a show together.
2: Oh yeah, she's so fantastic.
0: Yeah, yeah.
2: We're very fortunate to have her. in Georgetown and Clear Creek County just for her knowledge and what she contributes with everything.
0: Lori can attest to this, that over the course of the years that we've had her on the show, she has talked about all kinds of events that people used to do in mm-hmm. Georgetown, things that, they'd get hundreds of people together, for events, it seems like, on the drop of a hat, they could do that. Mm-hmm. And I'm sure she'd have many good ideas. I'm going to encourage that.
2: I'm going to bring her some cookies and go talk to her.
0: There you go. I'm sure she likes cookies.
1: And our friend Lynette Kelsey is sending a message about the Bighorn Sheep Festival.
2: Yes, ma'am.
1: On November 14th. Are you also involved with that?
2: We are not. That is a Georgetown Trust event.
1: Okay.
2: But we have been invited to have a booth there and participate. So.
1: Terrific.
2: But it's a very great event. So.
1: Yeah.
0: Nice.
1: Terrific. Yep. So thank you, Lynette, for sending that info. Lynette is
0: another friend of the show, Lynette Kelsey.
1: Listeners.
0: Thank you, Lynette.
1: Yes, and on the board here for KYGT. So, well, any last sort of things you'd like to mention about Ripples of Impact, Jamie?
2: No, I just appreciate you guys having me here. And if anybody has any ideas and wants to reach out, they can, like I said, reach us on social media or our website, which is ripplesofimpactfoundation.com, or even Gmail, which is ripplesofimpactfoundation@gmail.com. And so, we'd love to hear everybody's ideas and even if it's not an event idea, if it's just feedback about what you'd like to see in the county, then we're very open to that too.
0: Mm-hmm. Jamie, I have to say that all the ways that you've described the organization and the events that you have successfully participated in and hosted, I'm very impressed with the start that you've made, and I am so thankful that there's somebody who's willing to write parts for 40 people in a
1: in a murder mystery.
2: it's fun. It gets all of my, I can decompress that way.
1: Wow. Yeah, you have multi-talents, Jamie. Wow.
2: He didn't read the storyline.
0: Yeah, well, do we really care? It's okay. Whatever it is.
1: Well, thank you so much for coming on and sharing about this really wonderful new foundation in the county. And, I'm sure we'll be hearing more and more about Ripples of Impact.
0: I wanted to ask one question. If there's anyone out there who would like to make a donation to your organization, mm-hmm. Tell us again how they can do that, number one. And number two, give people a sense of where if somebody made a $20 donation mm-hmm. today to you, where would that money go?
2: It would go into the general fund, and then the general fund from there, we put it to different causes. So, right now, all of our efforts are focusing on the school, mm-hmm. Just because that's our upcoming event. Mm-hmm. And then, also the disaster relief fund that we're trying to start. And so that's completely separate from our general fund because it has to be. So that is a designated fund. So if you wanted it to go there, or you wanted it to be something specific like for the school or environmental, when you send that donation, you can specify, and mm-hmm. we're happy to make sure that that's where it goes.
0: Mm-hmm. So. And if someone just thought, gee, this just sounds like a organization worth supporting in my community, I trust them to make the best use of those funds. You would handle it that way?
2: Yes, sir. They can sign up for memberships. So we do annual mm-hmm. memberships.
0: Uh-huh. Here we go.
2: And so on our website, you can sign up there, or you can email me at ripplesofimpactfoundation@gmail.com or ripplesofimpactfoundation.com for the website. And so.
0: Okay. Yeah. All right.
1: Very good.
0: Beautiful.
1: Well, before we finish today, Mark, I'd like to talk about the upcoming shows a little bit. We, you may have heard that we are coming into election season.
0: No doubt.
1: Yeah. So we have the midterm election coming up November 5th and November 1st, sorry. And our ballots actually will be, our mail-in ballots will be dropping in early October. They're coming out a week earlier than usual. So you should be getting your mail-in ballot in your post office box sometime between October 1st and 8th. So our next couple of shows will feature candidates where there is a contested race. These are our local candidates. Most of the offices that are running people for those offices are not contested. But there are two contested races. One is our county clerk race, mm-hmm. and the other one is our District 1 county commissioner race. Mm-hmm. So next week, we will have on the show Uche Kruzilegi. Uche is an unaffiliated candidate running for the county clerk position. She will be with us for the first half hour. And then in the second half hour, we'll have Chris Hardman, who is a libertarian candidate running for the District 1 county commissioner seat. Mm-hmm. So that will be next week. And next week is already, oh my goodness, the very last day of September.
0: There we go.
1: September 30th. Yeah. And then in October, for our October 7th show, we will have the two Democratic candidates, Lisa Manifold, who is currently on city council here in Idaho Springs, is running against Uche for the county clerk position. And Chris Gould is running for the District 1 county commissioner seat. So you out there will have a chance to hear from the four candidates who will be running against each other. Will be on our ballot, and you will have a chance to begin to make up your minds before Election Day is November 3rd. I don't know where I was coming up with all these crazy dates for the election, but it's November 3rd.
0: For the listeners who are relying on us to speak to you, I want to let you know that I'm looking at Lori flipping through her calendar, and I noticed that almost every day has at least one thing written in. So.
1: So, I tend to be a little busy during election season.
0: Yeah.
1: Yes. So we'll have two shows with candidates. Please listen in. That'll help inform your vote. And most importantly this year, vote. And vote early and use a Dropbox.
0: Yeah, I wanted to, thanks for bringing that up, Lori. I wanted to ensure that everyone hears that here in Clear Creek County, we have nothing to worry about with our elections. Everything's above board as it is basically everywhere in this country, despite the propaganda that's out there on the airs about rigged elections and all that nonsense. None of that's true. Your vote is safe, secure, private, and it's gonna come in the mail. And I personally am not going to trust the mail to send it back because of shenanigans on the federal level. I'm not gonna trust that personally. That's a decision you can make for yourselves. But Lori mentioned the drop boxes, and that's the way to go. There's a drop box here in Idaho Springs, and one up in Georgetown, and
1: at the school, and one at I think the library over in Evergreen.
0: Yeah, and so there's places where you can be assured that your ballot will be collected in a safe and secure manner, and please vote. It's I hope this doesn't sound too corny, but I believe that I owe it to the people who gave their lives
1: Yeah, to vote. Yep. And actually, one interesting thing is that you can drop your ballot off in any drop box. Yeah. Anywhere.
0: Good
1: and
0: point.
1: It'll find its way back to Clear Creek to our county clerk who will count your ballot.
0: That's a great point. Thanks for reminding us of that.
1: So very good. Well, we better run, Mark. This has been a wonderful time.
0: Look at the time.
1: I know. Jeez. See y'all next week.
0: Okay. Bye-bye, everyone.
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You know, folks, every now and then, I get a hankering that just won't be satisfied till I get it out of my system. Sure, some people love a life in the city. Others long for a weekend in the country. Still, others maybe like the mountains. But me? Well, I just like to pack a saddlebag and head for a favorite spot of mine, south.

In that set, we heard I Can't Escape You by Hank Williams from 1953, Live and Let Live by Jimmy Prince from 1950, The Sailor's Plea by Jimmy Rogers from 1929, South of the Border by Gene Autry from 1939, and we concluded the set with Sunbonnet Sue by Bob Wills and his Texas Playboys from 1933.

In that set, we heard Pistol Packin' Papa by Jimmy Rogers from 1930. If I Could Bring Back My Buddy by Bob Wills and his Texas Playboys from 1939. Rainbow at Midnight by Ernest Tubb from 1946. My Heart Would Know by Hank Williams from 1951. And we concluded the set with Room Full of Roses by George Morgan from 1949. 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

In that set, we heard Jambalaya by Hank Williams from 1952, My Rough and Rowdy Ways by Jimmy Rogers from 1930, You Don't Care What Happens to Me by Bob Wills and his Texas Playboys from 1945, Hamburger Hop by Johnny Hicks from 1950, Back in the Saddle Again by Gene Autry from 1939, and we concluded the set with Mobile County Blues by Nell Stone's Hawaiians from 1930.

0: In that set, we heard When the Book of Life is Read by Hank Williams from 1951, Red River Valley by Johnny Bond from 1947, Roly Poly by Bob Wills and his Texas Playboys from 1946, Mississippi Moon by Jimmy Rogers from 1932, and we concluded the set with Serves Them Fine by David Howard from 1931. 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

my token. Yes, sir. Yeah. 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Uh-huh. 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